Okay, we have three in a row again. Boy, this is going crazy. It's going fast. I got less than an hour left, and Charles will be here with his RDV Club. You just stick around and be a member. Great music right here on RDV. That was Johnny Cash singing about a mean-eyed cat. Phil Harris singing about The Thing. Yeah, The Thing. And my buddy Jerry Reed with Amos Moses. Yeah, playing some fun stuff and playing stuff that my friend liked. She liked those songs. Okay, let's see the time. Well, we got plenty of time, but not enough. If we wanted to play more, I'm going to keep the music going. How about something from Michael Johnson?

juice in his Fruit of the Looms. He fell to his knees to plead and beg, and the squirrel ran out of his britches leg unobserved to the other side of the room. All the way down to the Amen pew, where sat Sister Bertha Better Than You, who'd been watching all the commotion with sadistic glee.

there we go. Me and you and a dog named Boo. Okay. That's what I think they called it. Oh, where we at here? Let me make sure I got this correct. Yes, that was Stonewall Jackson with Me and You and a Dog Named Boo. And before that, Ray Stevens with his Mississippi Squirrel Revival. That one always got a good laugh for us. And the moon is still over her shoulder, Michael Johnson. Keeping the good music going as we keep the just getting through here. There's a lot of good things. We got Halloween coming up, and I'm just paying tribute to a very dear friend. Thank you for your kind words on that. Appreciate it. And on the music and everything else, it's so nice to know that I'm bringing you what you enjoy. That's what an entertainer lives for. All right, let's see. That was Mississippi. And then the moon is still over her shoulder. There you go. Three in a row. We've got a little bit more to go. I don't mean to be a poet, but I got to show it. Anyway, how about something from the Judds? Another one that, well...

0: And there we go. Time for something from our community bulletin board. Downtown's Spooktacular Parade and Costume Contest. 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Will be held on Saturday, October 24th, at the front lawn of the Bucks County Administration Building at 55 East Court Street. 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And that's at 10:30 a.m. After the contest, costume contest wraps up. 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Sounds really fun, doesn't it?
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He must have thought that it was quite a joke, and it got a lot of laughs from a lot of folks.

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Come away with a different point of view. And I think about it now and then, every time I try and every time I win. And if I ever have a boy, I'll name him Bill or George or Frank.

0: Okay, whew, boy, we're moving right along here. 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Yes, I do. I'm having a good time. Hello, Walls. Farron Young. Yeah, how about that for some good music? Before that, A Boy Named Sue, Johnny Cash. And Cry Myself to Sleep, The Judds. Yeah. Yes, indeed. And I'm going to keep on moving on, but let's see. We've got a couple other things that we got to get out of the way.
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1: You know, we mentioned that in country music there are a lot of cheating and drinking songs, and we did a cheating song for you.
2: So guess what? You're right. 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Yeah, and by the way, this

0: Yes, indeed. Oh, Lonesome Me. Don Gibson before that. We had Kathy Wells with Make and Believe. We had Cry, Cry, Cry from the Highway 101. Help Me Make It Through the Yard by Pinkert and Bowden. And On the Wings of a Dove, Ferlin Husky. Five songs right there for you as we keep the music going. We've got a lot of information, too, we want to hit with. 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Why? Well, not. My pen just falled apart. Way the day's been going, I guess. What am I going to do? Put it back together, that's what. Now I can finish. Okay. We've got some more information for you right here.
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0: And I want to thank you for all your phone calls and all your comments and all your just your kindness. You're all great people, and I thank you from the bottom of my heart. We're going to be going on next week with a little bit more for Halloween as we go through October, the Halloween month. Any of you remember going out on Halloween, trick and treat, trick or treat? And did you have I asked you earlier if you had a party, but as soon as dinner was done, you know, as soon as you were done eating dinner, how long did it take you to don your costume, grab a pillowcase or a bag with handles, and head out the door? And back then, nobody followed you. Nobody kept an eye on you. You just went out. You went door to door. You knew everybody. They knew you. And it was just great. If you were the youngest, the older ones, well, they kept an eye on you and kept you, helped you get across the streets. But that was a different time. Today it's different. It's a shame. But so many things change, and not always for the better. We'll be talking more about Halloween and the candy. What candy did you like? Did you trade it? Did you swap it? Some of the favorites. M&M's, what year did they start coming out with M&M's? 1941. And there was other candies that came afterwards. So we'll be looking at that next week when we come back again. Right now, music.

And if you hear that, Yakety Sax, you know it's time for me to head on home. Turn it over to Charles with his RDV Club. Great music. Stick around for it. Yeah, we bring you the music you're not going to hear anywhere else. I want to say thank you again to everybody as I paid a little tribute to a dear friend. Yeah, the name on the cake is Carol, and I'm going to miss her. So I'll be back next week, and as I say, God loves you, so do I, and I will see you when I look at you.

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And the RDB Club is on the air, and if you can hear my voice, you're a member. Take a seat, relax, and enjoy the next 3 hours of timeless music on the show that brings you the big bands, instrumentals, pop standards, and adult contemporary music you love to hear. I'm Charles Ryan, here with you till midnight. I hope you'll stay right here all the way through. The artist spotlight shines on Jack Jones tonight. Jones was raised in Los Angeles, son of actress Irene Hervey, and was discovered as a singer at a San Francisco nightclub in the 1950s. About that time, his star began to rise, and into the 1960s, he and other great voices we hear so often on this show, like the great Nancy Wilson, Marilyn May, Jerry Vale, and others. Jones, they all hit it big in the midst of the rise of rock and roll, keeping the standards alive, scoring big hits on the adult contemporary chart rather than the Billboard Hot 100. Jack Jones was the voice of the Love Boat theme song and had 6 marriages amid a varied career with top-notch voice. Jack Jones passed away in 2024, and we're happy to remember him and his great talents on tonight's show. Of course, if you're a regular listener, I hope you'll invite someone new to listen to the RDV Club. And remember to tell them they can hear us via WRDV.org, one of our FM frequencies or your favorite streaming service. 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Now, without further ado, let's get to the music. First up on the RDV Club tonight, we'll make our own kind of music with Mama Cass Elliott.

Well, it won him the best male vocalist performance of 1964. That's right, he got a Grammy Award for that one. And it went to number 14 on the Billboard Hot 100, and it went to number 9 on the Easy Listening charts in 1963. Jack Jones in our artist spotlight tonight with his biggest hit, Wives and Lovers. Let's keep the music going now. Here's Perez Prado. Well, it was going to be Perez Prado. Wouldn't be a show without some kind of error with a CD player. There we go.

Well, who else but our great friend Barbara Streisand with her cover of Lover Man from 1965 on her album Simply Streisand, an album we haven't played before, but we have a lot more to come on subsequent shows from it. I can tell you that. Here comes the Poppy Family.

0: On the RDV Club, once in a while, we get to hear Britain's Sinatra, so to speak, who is it? Matt Monro with a beautiful cover, like I said, of Once in a While, back after this.
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0: 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Back to the music. Well, Matt Monro said once in a while, and Ray Ellis says, hey, once in a while, let's get away from it all.

Oh, the singing rage, Patty Page herself. Once again, she's been on the show, I don't know, the last 2 or 3 weeks. She just can't get enough of being on the show. She sent me a telegram, said, Charles Ryan, I got to be on the program again, and I want to sing all the time. One of those songs you must never hear by Patty Page. That is, if you hear Patty Page very often at all, and we love her here on the show. And you know what? Good Time Charlie's got the blues.

0: Now, Danny O'Keefe on the RDV Club. More about Charlie and more from Jack Jones, the star in our artist spotlight tonight here on the RDV Club, after this.
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0: out. Strike three, you're out. Goodbye, Charlie. Goodbye.
1: Oh, that's right. Good time Charlie's got the blues, said Danny O'Keefe. And Bobby Darin says he's got to go bye-bye. Here's Edie Gourmet.

Like I said earlier, the legend Jack Jones and the artist spotlight tonight on the RDV Club stage. That's the second song we've heard of four tonight. One of his biggest hits, A Day in the Life of the Fool. One of his biggest charting songs earlier, the first one we heard from him, Wives and Lovers, his biggest pop hit of all from 1963. And you know, right before Jack Jones played that time, who did we hear? Miss Edie Gourmet, a great friend of this program, borrowing, who would have thought, from James Taylor. And here comes the Divine Miss M.

Well, who better to follow the divine Miss M, that is Bette Midler, than her longtime piano accompanist? Who's that? Oh, just somebody named Barry Manilow. Maybe you've heard of him. Singing the standard, "I Don't Want to Walk Without You," here on the RDB Club. Now let's saunter Finnegan our way to Doodletown.

0: That's right. Those pesky Doodletown Fifers marched on to, and now they're leaving the RDV Club stage. Back after this.
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0: 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Back to the music, here's Nancy Wilson describing my classroom.

the wonderful, versatile Nancy Wilson. She could do jazz, she could do pop, she could do it all till the end of her career. What a wonderful voice she had. And we love her here on this program. Here comes Gary Puckett.

0: She could sing, she could cook, she could play golf. She loved Burt Reynolds maybe more than anybody else. The great Dinah Shore, singing the many colors of the RDV Club, Lavender Blue, and more of that after the top of the hour.
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Or heck, give me a call, 215-674-8002, to tell me what you think of the show and say hello. But without further ado, we're going to get back into the many colors of the RDV Club, as I told you before the break, and I'll prove it to you, because here comes Larry Clinton and B. Wayne with one of their biggest hits.

He's in the spotlight again, folks. Jack Jones back on the RDV Club stage with a number 13 easy listening chart hit. That was the English version of an Italian song by Italian singer Umberto Bindi. Our song from his 1967 album of the same name, Jack Jones. Again, he's in our artist spotlight, and we'll hear one more selection from him later in our program. Now, for the first time on our stage, Bobby Gentry.

0: And the RDV Club spins with the Music Box Dancer right into a break. Back after this.
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How about a little amateur lexicography question? Why did Keely Smith say out? Why did she say mouse in other songs or house? I'll tell you what. Give me a call. 215-674-8002. That's right. She borrowed once again. It wasn't the first time on the show, and it won't be the last. She borrowed from the Beatles, from Lennon, from McCartney. A World Without Love. Here's the Fifth Dimension.

0: great Marilyn McCoo and her beautiful voice in the Fifth Dimension with one of their later hits, If I Could Reach You, right here on the RDV Club, back after this.
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3: Wherever you

Dodo, that's right, Doris Day herself, covering beautifully, I might say, Dancero on the RDV Club. Here comes, well, you know who it is.

0: That's a recently retired Toyota car salesman, I kid you not, from Paducah, Kentucky. But you and I know him better as Vic Dana, covering A Million and One on the RDV Club. Back after this.
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0: It's Little Anthony and the Imperials on the RDV Club.

Sergio Mendes in Brazil 66. Who else, right? With a song improbably called The Frog. Well, from something green to green eyes.

A later stereo recording of the legend Helen O'Connell singing one of her iconic tunes, Green Eyes, on the RDV Club. Our last tune from our artist spotlight subject, Jack Jones, after the top of the hour. It's 11 o'clock.

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And the hours are flying by. I hope you think so, too, because that means you've enjoyed the show as much as I have. It's the RDV Club, and I'm Charles Ryan, welcoming you in, or welcoming you back, as it were, to the third and final hour of Pop Standards, the big bands and instrumentals, and the adult contemporary sound you love to hear each week. At this, the club you become a member of just by showing up. 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Or you can give me a call. Say hello, 215-674-8002. Tell me what you think of the show or maybe make a request for next week. Follow me on Facebook at Charles Ryan or on Instagram at the RDV Club. So many ways to stay in touch with the RDV Club during the week as I get ready for each week's show. Well, we've had Jack Jones in the Artist Spotlight tonight. We've heard three selections, and we're going to hear our fourth and final one. It was another one of his biggest hits. Here it is, from 1962, Lollipops and Roses on the RDV Club.

Winding down the artist spotlight that was focused on the great Jack Jones for four selections, and that was one of his biggest hits, like I said, from 1962, Lollipops and Roses, right here on the RDV Club. How about some winners and losers?

Well, from the file marked Hollywood Controversy, that's Claudine Longet, the French actress and singer, better known to some as Mrs. Andy Williams back in those days, with a song called Small Talk, a happy, peppy tune. But boy, what a life she lived through in the late 1960s. I'll let you look that one up on your own. Here comes Basie.

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Not stormy on the RDB Club stage, right? Always pleasant seas out there as we sail along through this third and final hour, the big bands and standards and adult contemporary music that sets this show apart, and here's more of it from Atlantic Star.

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1: 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Their One Flew Over the Cuckoo's Nest runs September 25th through October the 10th. This is the unforgettable story of a mental hospital and its inhabitants. When a brash new inmate arrives, the rigid program of the ward, headed by tyrannical Nurse Ratchet, is thrown up for grabs. In a world where sanity means conformity and following the rules is the only way to survive, One Flew Over the Cuckoo's Nest is a powerful exploration of both the beauty and the danger of being an original. Tickets are available at townandcountryplayers.org or by calling 215-348-7566 or in person at the box office. 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

On the RDB Club, that's Andy Gibb with one of his biggest hits, An Everlasting Love, keeping that adult contemporary sound going. I'm Charles Ryan with you for another half hour or less. Lots of great tunes to come, though. I'll prove it to you. Here's Dan Fontaine and his orchestra from Australia.

Boy, I guess we're lucky because we get to hear all their great songs again and again here on the RDV Club, and they have a date with an angel. But sometimes dates lead to a broken-hearted melody.

That's right. Things might turn broken-hearted after an everlasting love that Annie Gibb sang about earlier. Having a date with an angel like the four freshmen sang right before Sarah Vaughan, right here on the RDV Club. Now it's midnight in Moscow.

0: Broadway singer and actress extraordinaire Lainey Kazan, one-time understudy and funny girl to Barbara Streisand, and that helped pave her way to stardom in her own right, right here on the RDV Club, back after this.
1: One of our biggest problems today is that we are afraid to have others challenge our mindset, and therefore we avoid topics that could lead to challenging conversations. At a young age, we're told not to talk about anything that is remotely divisive, but without having challenging conversations, how do you know that what you're saying is your truth and not just something you were raised to believe? Having conversations is how we learn. It's important to be able to see the other sides of things in order to form an opinion and choose what's best for you. Let's say you were raised to shower with all your clothes on. You could go throughout life thinking that is the best way to get clean. And if you never meet anyone brave enough to talk about hygiene, then you may never know that there is a better way. There's no reason to be afraid of differences. Limiting yourself to certain topics can render yourself unable to talk to friends, coworkers, or even family. To avoid challenging conversations is the same as to keep your mind trapped in a little box. Open your box and start having more civic conversations.
2: Civility. It's an American thing. From AmericanThing.org.
0: The Tri-State Jazz Society presents New Orleans pianist Chris Tokarski on Sunday, the 15th of November at 2 p.m. at the Community Arts Center located at 414 Plush Mill Road in Wallingford, Delaware County. This solo performance will feature New Orleans composers such as Jelly Roll Morton and King Oliver. Admission will be charged. For tickets to this event or more information about it, visit tristatejazz.org or call 856-720-0232.

Oh, you better believe even the nights are better when the humidity's gone and it starts to cool down and smell like fall outside. I don't know about you. I love that. Thank you, Air Supply, for reminding me. That's right. It's the RDV Club where we play the big hits like that one from Air Supply and the ones you don't hear very often at all from artists you may not know, like Philadelphia's own Marianne McCall.

You and I just made a turnabout with the great Art Van Damme and his quintet right here on the RDB Club. Well, you know, I hate to say it, but that's all the time we have for this week's iteration of the RDV Club. And, you know, the time flies when you're having fun. I hope you had a great time. I sure did, too. Because we're all members of that club that when the doors open and you come in and you sit down and you relax and you listen to the timeless sounds of the big bands, the instrumentals, the pop standards, and that adult contemporary sound, you know you're a member of the RDV Club. Right here on Tuesday nights from 9 to midnight, and I hope you'll join me next week. Right here on this, the station with the eclectic mix of music you didn't know you wanted to hear till you finally tuned in and heard it. You know, people, I always appreciate your listenership. Thanks for being here. We'll talk.

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The RDV Radio Network. This portion of our programming day is underwritten by Protect Our Youth from Steroids, also known as POIS, a registered 501c3 nonprofit organization dedicated to exposing individuals and organizations that promote and glorify steroid use to our youth. POIS has assisted in getting legislation passed at the state and federal level, which has successfully helped push back those promoting steroid use. Protect Our Youth from Steroids is an official endorser of the Rodchenkov Anti-Doping Act that is now a federal law. And POIS founder Al Thompson has given presentations on the dangers and promotion of steroid use to over 12,000 high school student athletes and other groups around the country free of charge. To learn how you can help or to ask about having Al Thompson speak at your school or group, email protectouryouthfromsteroids@aol.com or visit their website, poise.org. RDVFM thanks POIS, Protect Our Youth from Steroids, for supporting community radio in the Delaware Valley.

packs of Johnson jeans and take my chances eating down at Smokey Joe's Cafe. I risk my life when that Smokey Joe's a crazy fool.

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0: take you now to the Municipal Airport in Memphis, Tennessee, where rock and roll singer Jerry Lee Lewis and his new bride have just arrived from a tour of the British Isles. Our on-the-spot announcer has just notified us that Mr. Lewis has consented to an interview. Come in, Edward R. Edward.
1: This is Edward R. Edward at the Municipal Airport in Memphis, Tennessee. Mr. Lewis, I'd like to ask you this question. How do you feel about being back home?
2: Feels good.
1: Well, Jerry, what did you say when the news of your marriage broke over in London?
3: The news is out all over town.
1: Well, how did you manage to get your marriage license with your wife being so young?
3: I told a little lie.
1: Well, Jerry Lee, where did you meet your charming wife?
3: Loving at the high school hall.
1: How did you propose to your wife?
3: Open up a honey, it's your lover boy, me, that's knocking.
1: Mr. Lewis, I see you have your attractive bride with you. Would you like to tell the audience something about her?
2: Yeah.
1: Well, how do you feel about the whole situation?
3: I'm feeling sorry.
1: Jerry, this question, do you think women find you attractive?
3: Well, I ain't bragging. It's understood.
1: What did you say when the London critics voiced their opinion of your show?
3: I'm

0: Believe.
1: Well, Jerry, here's a question rather important to our audience. Were the conservative Britons very shaken over your behavior?
2: Whole lot of shaking going on.
1: What did Queen Elizabeth say about you?
3: Goodness gracious, great balls of fire.
1: Well, Jerry, what was your reply to the London critics?
4: Don't be cool.
1: Ladies and gentlemen, Jerry Lee's manager has just stepped off the plane. Let's see if he'll make a statement. Say, sir, could you come over to our microphone? Say, sir, yeah, thank you. How do you feel about the publicity Jerry Lee has been getting?
5: Now, believe in the word, follow me, that I feel.
1: Well, Jerry, we'd like to wind up our little interview here, and we'd say thanks to you for taking your time. And one more final question, though. How has the whole situation left you, Jerry Lee Lewis, feeling?
6: Breathless.
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Their One Flew Over the Cuckoo's Nest runs September 25th through October the 10th. This is the unforgettable story of a mental hospital and its inhabitants. When a brash new inmate arrives, the rigid program of the ward, headed by tyrannical Nurse Ratchet, is thrown up for grabs. In a world where sanity means conformity and following the rules is the only way to survive, One Flew Over the Cuckoo's Nest is a powerful exploration of both the beauty and the danger of being an original. Tickets are available at townandcountryplayers.org or by calling 215-348-7566 or in person at the box office. 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

Well, you've heard the story of the hot rod race that fatal day when the Ford and the Mercury went out to play. Well, this is the inside story, and I'm here to say it was a kid that was driving that Model A. It's got a Lincoln motor, and it's really souped up, but that Model A body makes it look like a pup. It's got 12 cylinders, uses them all with an overdrive that just won't stall. It's got a four-barrel carb and dual exhaust, 411 gears, so you can really get lost. It's got safety tubes, and I'm not scared. The brakes are good, and the tires are fair. We left San Pedro late one night. The moon and the stars were shining bright. Everything went fine up the Grapevine Hill. We was passing cars like they was standing still. And all of a sudden, like a flick of an eye, a Cadillac sedan had passed us by. A remark was made, there's a car for me, but by then the taillights are all you could see. Well, the fellas ripped me for being behind, so I started to make that Lincoln unwind. I took my foot off the gas, and man alive, I shoved it down into overdrive. Well, I wound it up to 110, twist the speedometer cable off the end. I had my foot feet clear to the floor, says it's all there is, and there ain't no more. Went around a corner and I passed a truck, I whispered a prayer, just for luck. Fenders clicking, the guardrail post, the guy beside me were white as gold. I guess they thought I'd lost my sense. The telephone poles looked like a picket fence. They said, slow down, I see spots, the lines in the road just look like dots. Smoke was rolling out in the back when I started to gain on that Cadillac. I knew I could catch it.

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I said, hold on, I got a license to fly and a Cadillac pulled over. Let me go by. And all of a sudden, the rod started knocking, went down in a dip and started rocking. I look at my mirror and the red light was blinking. Cops was after my hot rod Lincoln.

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0: Good day and welcome to I Hear America Talking with Bertan Collier. My guest today is Dave Gary. He's curator of These Truths, the Declarations of Independence exhibit at the American Philosophical Society. Welcome to the program, Dave.
1: Oh, thank you for having me. I'm glad to talk to you.
0: What does the exhibit, These Truths, the Declarations of Independence, explore?
1: Sure. Well, These Truths focuses on the first 50 years of the history of the Declaration of Independence.
0: Mm-hmm.
1: So the APS has been a long time collector of the document.
0: Right.
1: But we have really wonderful collections focused on those early years.
0: Right.
1: So we really wanted to pull out all the stops for 250 and show the sort of best stuff that we have from the early years.
0: Mm-hmm.
1: And these early 50 years, people might not know like how much it transformed during those years. And a big part of what we're hoping to let people know about is that it was that the Declaration was a process, and
0: mm-hmm.
1: that it didn't just appear mm-hmm. on July 4th and stay mm-hmm. the way it was on July 4th, 1776, but that over the first 50 years, it transformed into the document that we know now and that we revere now, and
0: mm-hmm.
1: that is part of the, I guess, the central part of the American identity.
0: Mm-hmm. Mm-hmm. Mm-hmm. So tell me the key themes, the truths.
1: Sure. Well, the big part of the truths is that, it's plural. As is the word declarations in the title. So there's multiple ways of interpreting and dealing with and thinking about the truths that are in the
0: mm-hmm.
1: Declaration. So
0: mm-hmm.
1: one of the big takeaways from the exhibition should be that, the Declaration is not a static document.
0: Mm-hmm.
1: That it's something that people constantly have thought about, reconsidered, used politically, thought about philosophically, and do things with it the way that they feel like they should,
0: mm-hmm.
1: Or to get their goals done
0: mm-hmm.
1: or meet their goals. And that document is so inspiring, and
0: mm-hmm.
1: that's what the truths are. Like they just give so much inspiration for different people to do different things with it. So
0: mm-hmm.
1: it's in a lot of ways, an open-ended document that helps lots of different political means and helps a lot of different people do what they'd like to do in this country.
0: And what inspired the title, These Truths? I know you're celebrating the 250th birthday.
1: Yeah, yeah.
0: That's the inspiration?
1: Yeah. Well, that's a big part of it. I would say, like a lot of different titles, that the subtitle often tells you a little bit more than the beginning. The Declarations of Independence is a huge aspect of what we're doing. So one of the main things I'm interested in is my own personal research. Every curator wants to put their own stamp on this on their own exhibition. Mine is through the history of printing and the history of printing culture and how that affects the Declaration as a document over time.
0: Mm-hmm.
1: So my idea was to show as many declarations as we possibly could to show the public that, different versions mean different things to different people. And that political history and American history actually is printing history.
0: Right.
1: Like these different versions
0: right.
1: play different roles in different times, and it's really important. Yeah.
0: And the items you displayed, how do they illustrate the evolution from 1776 to the early 19th century?
1: Yeah, sure. So in 1776, when Congress approves the Declaration on July 4th, it becomes an official state document. This is a document that's a legal document that states, we are now an independent state, and
0: mm-hmm.
1: we are going to operate in that way with both our allies and with our army, and we are going to make that become a reality. News of that needed to be put forth. So the first section of the Declaration exhibit focuses on that sort of news aspect of it. How did the people find out about it?
0: Mm-hmm.
1: It was through these large paper broadsides that were read aloud in a lot of cases throughout the country. And then newspaper printings were also very important in those early years too.
0: Mm-hmm.
1: So newspapers were the first newspaper printing of the Declaration was July 6th,
0: mm-hmm.
1: 1776. So right after 2 days after July 4th. That was the Pennsylvania Evening Post, and it spread very quickly. We're not entirely sure exactly how many ran that day, but it's about 2,000 to 3,000 copies. Those were about close to the number of subscribers
0: mm-hmm.
1: that were there.
0: Mm-hmm.
1: So that was actually spread around pretty quickly. And newspapers back then weren't like today. You would get a copy of someone's newspaper, and if you liked something in it, you would then reprint it in your newspaper. So everyone was interested in the Declaration, of course. And that July 6th printing was very important to spread it around.
0: Right.
1: So the Declaration makes its way into newspapers in all 13 colonies by the end of August. And
0: mm-hmm.
1: they all start here Philadelphia.
0: Yeah,
1: mm-hmm.
0: yeah.
1: Mm-hmm.
0: And tell me, what do you hope the visitors will understand about the many declarations rather than the finalized authorized version?
1: Yeah. So I think that it's really important to understand the process. So we go from news, and then we move into a sort of period where the Declaration doesn't become forgotten, but it becomes less front and center for Americans, mm-hmm. I would say. So in the 1980s, you know, in the 1780s, I'm sorry, we were very interested in, we needed to create a government. So we needed to create a structure, and the sort of notion of our birthday is not something that's front of mind. Mm-hmm. And it's, you know, it also became a much more of a political mm-hmm. Aspect right after the government was formed. Mm-hmm. So this, we sort of lose that sort of like the philosophical side of it, that sort of reverence side of it. And then what it really takes is a fear of loss by the 1810s. We had a very brutal war with the British in 1812 that's ending by 1815. We survived that war. The Americans emerge with a lot of nationalist, patriotic views. But they also look around and see the veterans passing away from the Revolutionary War. There's only 5 signers of the Declaration left. They almost lost the parchment version of the Declaration when the British captured Washington and burned most of the city. And a response to that was a look back on the Declaration and a reconsideration of its culture. Mm-hmm. And a big part of that was thinking about the Declaration again. Mm-hmm. So a bunch of printers, all up and down the coast, were interested in creating these large, visually striking, interesting declarations that could be purchased, mm-hmm. Mostly by, I'd say, middle-class people mm-hmm. who could then frame it, put it in their house, admire it, think about it, and, you know, talk about the values of the Declaration with their family. And this was designed to put it back into a central way, into the American consciousness again. So these like large prints are what really make it. These large post-war of 1812 prints are what are most important to create the way we think about the Declaration today. And that's the biggest takeaway I'd like people to take away from it.
0: Excellent. Yeah. Thank you.
1: Sure.
0: So can you speak to the significance of displaying Thomas Jefferson's handwritten draft?
1: Sure.
0: Alongside the chair.
1: Yeah.
0: Well, that he used.
1: Look, everyone is supremely interested in origins. Everybody wants to be as close to you, connected as close as they can to these documents. To actually have a piece of paper that Jefferson held in his hand that he scratched a pen on is just, I think, fascinating to most people. I give tours in the library. We have these documents in our vaults, and I've brought them out occasionally for visitors. I've had people just want to sit and stare at it for a couple minutes. They just want to see it and be in its presence. There's lots of people that want to do that.
0: Yeah.
1: So it's awe-inspiring. Mm-hmm. I think it makes people excited.
0: Yeah.
1: Being able to know that, you know, this was a big challenge, and people believed in something so much that they were willing to, you know, break away from the country and basically put themselves, you know, in a noose if they get caught and they lose the war. And so, I don't know, just I think a lot of times I think about my daily life and like, what do I really believe in? What do I want to get done? You know, you look back in the Revolution, and these were people who were fighting for some big values and some big ideas. And mm-hmm. It's inspiring.
0: Very inspiring.
1: Yeah, indeed.
0: Tell me, besides the chair, mm-hmm. what are some of the highlights of the exhibit?
1: Yeah, the chair is amazing. So that's a donation in the 1830s.
0: And it's in good shape.
1: It is in very good shape. And just so your readers or your viewers know that this is the chair that Jefferson actually sat in while he was working on the Declaration. Yeah. It's really, really amazing. It's a big chair, kind of surprising when you walk
0: up. Well, he's a big man.
1: Yeah, he was a tall guy. Yeah. Of course. Yeah. He, of course, being a tinkerer and an inventor himself, he put on a table and made a swivel part on it. So he like sort of tinkered with the chair over the years as well.
0: Yeah.
1: Again, another connection to that origin
0: story. But it's in good shape.
1: Yeah, it's great shape.
0: It doesn't have holes and not breaking apart after so many years.
1: Yeah, it's one of our treasures. We take pretty good care of our treasures. So
0: So tell me the highlights.
1: Yeah, some of the other, I think the first thing that anyone is going to see when they walk into the exhibition is very important. We have a very large map. It's 8 feet by 8 feet.
0: Yeah.
1: It's immense. It's overwhelming. You know, when you watch a movie and you're supposed to see that original sort of chase scene and get sort of drawn into the movie, that's the idea of this map. It's like you come in and you see something so startling and so interesting that you want to just keep going.
0: Yeah.
1: It's the map that was hanging in Independence Hall in July of 1776. So it was a map made by Henry Popple in the 1730s. It was published in 1733. The copy that we own was purchased, uh, was re-

0: State House.
1: Of course.
0: And he bought it. And it was shipped to us. It was shipped to Philadelphia and arrived in 1748. It hung in there until 1776 and then stayed in there when the state government met there again. Mm-hmm. And then when the state government moved to 1812, it was sold to several people until it came to the APS. Mm-hmm. So we have this, we like to understand it as the sort of backdrop of the revolution or the backdrop of the debates. There's a famous letter that Adams wrote. That he says he's looking at this thing while he's debating and thinking about things. Mm-hmm.
1: So how does the exhibition address the tension between the declarations of universal equality and the reality of the enslaved people?
0: Yeah, sure. And indigenous people as well.
1: Yes,
0: I know. It's very hard to sort of think about these contradictions. Jefferson's Jefferson's words are so lofty and so inspiring, but there's this dark side behind it all as well.
1: Right.
0: So Jefferson had 200 slaves or 200 enslaved people at Monticello when he was working on the Declaration. Over the course of his career, he had he owned 600 enslaved people. He only freed 10 of those people over the course of his life. Of course, he was in debt and he couldn't afford to do that.
1: Mm-hmm.
0: We have two objects, I think, that your listeners might want to focus on when they come to the exhibition. One is the fair copy itself, that draft of the Declaration that you mentioned. Mm-hmm. So it's really important because that draft has the entire report or the entire version that was given to Congress on June 28th, 1776. So that's what the committee that Jefferson led put to Congress and said, hey, here's our draft. Congress changed it a lot. Mm-hmm. Like any draft, someone's going to change it. So Congress cut about 25% of what the committee submitted.
1: Mm-hmm.
0: One part of it was the anti-slave trade grievance that Jefferson had wrote against King George III.
1: Mm-hmm.
0: This is a very harsh damnation of King George III for allowing slavery to come to the colonies.
1: Mm-hmm.
0: He blames him for it and says that he's going against human nature by allowing this to happen. His emotions are coming out very much here. But he wanted to end the slave trade. He wanted to blame the king for it and say that this should be something that we should do. We should end the slave trade. He wasn't saying to end slavery in the colonies, but he was saying, let's stop the shipment of people to the country.
1: Mm-hmm.
0: And eventually that would sort of help lead to the end of slavery, at least in theory.
1: Right.
0: So he was very angry that this got cut.
1: Mm.
0: So here you are, you have a man talking about anti-slavery, putting anti-slavery grievances in the Declaration, even though he owns enslaved people, and it's hard to wrap your head around. And the one way I think about it, and there are lots of different people who will simply just say Jefferson is a hypocrite for doing this.
1: Mm-hmm.
0: I give him a little bit more complexity that this is a man who's trapped in his economic world. He could not find a way out of it. This was the sort of, I guess, low-hanging fruit he could go to try to manage the problem. I think he thought it was a problem, and he didn't think it was great to have this system, but that there was no way out of it for him.
1: Mm-hmm.
0: So he was hoping this would be the beginning of something, not the end.
1: Mm-hmm.
0: And I think that's sort of the long takeaway of the Declaration over its first 50 years as well, is that people like Jefferson and other founders could not meet that equality.
1: How about the indigenous people?
0: Sure.
1: They didn't take them into account, or did they?
0: No, they certainly did. And in the exhibition, I have one really great object, and that object is a speech that we gave to a delegation of Iroquois who came to the colonies, or came to Independence Hall in 1776.
1: Mm-hmm.
0: And essentially, there was a lot of fear about Native Americans and their attacks on the frontier. And so this fear drives a lot of what leads to independence.
1: Mm-hmm.
0: The colonists wanted to have the ability to protect their frontiers, and that meant violence. So the fear was that the Iroquois would ally with the British. And the speech that was given on June 10th in 1776 from Congress was a hope to say, like, this is a battle between the British mother country and the colonies here. This is a fight among us as brothers. It has nothing to do with you. And what we would like you to do is take some time to become and think about how you want to handle this, but we would like you to become neutral and not cause issues for us on the frontier.
1: Mm-hmm.
0: And this is a big part of what leads to the pressure that leads toward independence. So indigenous issues are central to the drive toward getting to the Declaration of
1: Independence. Yeah, absolutely. So what was the most challenging aspect of acquiring and conserving these earlier printed

0: copies of the declaration for this exhibit. Mm-hmm. Also, I want to ask you, what were your biggest challenges as you were working on this exhibit?
1: Sure. I'll tell you. One challenge is, it's actually a good challenge. We have so many copies and so much material. How do we cut it down to fit into 1,100 square foot space?
0: Yeah. How did you?
1: Well, you know, at first we thought about doing the first like 100 years, maybe right. the first 150 years. We debated right. it. You know, we've done a lot of exhibitions in the past that have had a lot of objects in it. My goal was to sort of take to do bigger things, fewer bigger things, and sort of have that sort of overwhelmingness,
0: yeah.
1: Especially in that last section, which talks about those post-war of 1812
0: yeah.
1: Broadsides that I mentioned. So we looked at I looked at everything big. What could I use that was most important? What would tell an interesting story? So, for example, I picked one that is a broadside of the Declaration printed in the 1820s. We don't know right. the exact date. It was a pirated version from a previous printer, mm-hmm. And it was made in Lyon, France, of all places, which is strange. I was like, well, so why is this happening? Why do we have a print from Lyon from the 1820s that's showing the American Declaration of Independence in English, not in French? And the story is that it's an object that was probably... Lyon is the center of French printing outside of Paris. And they were probably creating these to make a quick buck. In the 1820s, you have Lafayette, who came to the United States in 1824, 1825. And you have in 1826, you have the 50th anniversary of the Declaration. So, of course, like any anniversary, you want to put together good things you can sell
0: right.
1: to tourists or people
0: right.
1: that people are yeah. interested. And this version is... It looks nice, but it's nowhere near as elaborate as some of the originals that it comes from. So you would think, oh, this is like a cheap thing. Like, why would I want to put this up? But no, it tells this sort of international story, and it really shows how hungry average people would be, or ordinary people would be, to be able to get a version of the Declaration they mm-hmm. can have for themselves. Because this is a copy that's a lithograph. A lithograph is a print that is made from ink on a stone. Much cheaper to do it that way than to take a copper plate and scrape out the copper plate, which takes sometimes years to make
0: yeah.
1: a very elaborate
0: yeah.
1: one. So it told this really great story of just how much the Declaration seeped into the life of the people over the 50 years of the Declaration.
0: Mm-hmm,
1: yeah.
0: Mm-hmm. Well, you did a great job of presenting just right. So how many items are on display and where did they come from?
1: Sure. 49 of those objects. We have 49 objects in the exhibition. 47 of them are from our collection. And we're talking heavy-hitting stuff. Like, we have a Thomas Jefferson draft. We have an original printing from July 4th, July 5th. We have lots of cheap prints that, you know, average people would or ordinary people could buy, like textbook copies. And then we have those post-war of 1812 large broadsides that would have cost, you know, $10 to $15, which would have been a fairly expensive purchase. For
0: yeah.
1: people then. These are very large and big and overwhelming. So we have all of them, and a lot of them have really amazing provenance. So, for example, the really big, important one, my favorite object in the entire exhibition, is by a man named John Binns, who was a Irish immigrant printer in Philadelphia, who came up with the idea of creating these large, visually striking declarations.
0: Mm-hmm.
1: And he made it, and it was just overwhelming for people and really amazing. So... And the copy we have was a gift from John Binns, who worked a couple blocks away from the APS.
0: Mm-hmm.
1: So he borrowed one of our paintings of George Washington to make the image of George Washington on this print. So we have a really deep connection to it. Our copy is not just some simple copy that someone bought.
0: Mm-hmm.
1: It's from the printer himself
0: yeah.
1: giving it to us as a thank you.
0: Yeah.
1: And then next to that print is the actual copper plate. I mentioned how difficult and expensive
0: yeah.
1: they can be to make. That was
0: yeah.
1: it was a 3-year project to make that plate.
0: Mm-hmm.
1: It cost $9,000, which mm-hmm. would be about $250,000 today.
0: Very expensive.
1: Exactly. So you can see what I think is the most essential document to get to the Declaration today, with these two other objects around it that
0: mm-hmm.
1: just really give it so much more heft.
0: Mm-hmm.
1: It's really amazing to be able to see that. Our mm-hmm. collection is just so rich and big, and we collected starting so early, 1818 is probably when we first got our first major declaration.
0: Mm-hmm.
1: And that is sort of built on that for the last 200 years. I would say it's more like gravity. Mm-hmm. Once we got these really big and important things, other things came in, including other big, interesting declarations, but also smaller and less known declarations as well. So it gave me like a whole bunch of material to work with.
0: Yeah, yeah. How long were you at this?
1: This is a 2-year project. So we started thinking about it 2 years ago. And of course, like in the last, I'd say like 9, 10 months, it really ramped up, of course. Mm-hmm. So we put together a wonderful catalog. We have different academic essays inside of it. So there was a lot to do. So I did a lot of writing for the labels. We wrote the exhibition essays to give people a little sort of bigger sense of what this is all about. And I'm the main curator, sure, but the thing is, it's so collaborative. There must have been, you know, somewhere between 15 and 20 people who were going through all of my writing. So like Thomas Jefferson was really upset by all of the drafts, all the edits to his draft. But, you know, it was hard to get some of those draft edits back on my work. But in the end, it made it a much better process.
0: Of course.
1: The process made it much better. So,
0: yeah. Tell me the best part of organizing, creating this exhibit for you. What was personally the most satisfying aspect?
1: Yeah, well, you know, it's the idea of we went back in the archives of the APS in 1976. The bicentennial was such a huge deal. People were wondering, like, people often look back at that moment and say, like, this is a touchstone. Like, what was the country thinking about? I was constantly thinking about what my exhibition or the exhibition I worked on would be thought of much later. This is a moment to like make a pretty big mark. And say like this is what the culture thinks about it now, and we're I think in a pretty our politics is kind of fraught at this moment. So I think there's going to be a lot of people who care about how we thought about the Declaration, and I thought of that a lot, which mm-hmm. inspired me to sort of think big and keep going.
0: So tell me, who's the perfect audience for this exhibit?
1: Gosh, there's so many. I would say, but look, I want people who don't know much about that sort of later history of the Declaration to come here. I'm sure most people know about the first two paragraphs. They know who Jefferson is. They see the chair. They get it. But it's that last section that I would love to have people who know nothing about that and to walk away and be like, wow, I can't believe that there's something so beautiful that sort of built this document into what it is now.
0: Yeah.
1: And it's really, that would be my one of my favorite things. I'd love to see kids come through. That always makes me excited. So my two kids have heard a lot about this, of course. So that gets me pretty excited as well. But mm-hmm. it's for the American people. So in the 19th century, we displayed a lot of these items, mm-hmm. but there wasn't like readily available like openings and tours. You, mm-hmm. you could get access if you knew mm-hmm. somebody. It wasn't hidden, mm-hmm. but now we're opening up our doors mm-hmm. and saying, look at all this stuff. So I would say it's a democratic notion of just bringing as many people in as possible. It's meant for all.
0: Yeah, and it's a celebration.
1: Yeah, exactly.
0: 250th birthday celebration, so it's very happy.
1: Yeah, it's a big one.
0: Yeah, mm-hmm. yeah. Tell me, I think for the benefit of our audience,
1: sure.
0: we need to give the address of the Museum mm-hmm. of the American Philosophical Society, not always known to everybody.
1: Yeah, of course. So the museum is in 104 South 5th Street, near the corner of 5th and Chestnut.
0: Right.
1: So the APS has four buildings in that area, but the museum is at 104 South 5th. And that is our oldest building. It was finished in 1789, and Benjamin Franklin and lots of other founders raised money to help build it. And it's right on Independence Square, which mm-hmm. also gives our exhibition just a lot of clout. Like, you are walking out of the Declaration, the State House, or the Independence Hall tour, you come into ours and you get to see all these declarations, which were just, you know, part of this whole space. It's just being there is also really amazing.
0: Absolutely. And yeah. you should get both domestic and international tourists coming through because you're so close to Independence Hall. Tell me the hours and whether there's a charge.
1: Sure. There's no charge for this, so please come as many times as you like. And we are open Thursdays through Sundays, 10 to 5, except between Memorial Day and Labor Day, when we'll also be open on Wednesdays. So you can check our website to see when we're open. And
0: can you give us the website?
1: Yeah, so it's www.amphilsoc.org.
0: Excellent, mm-hmm. excellent. So this is practical information.
1: Yeah.
0: Tell me, how is this exhibition unique from anything else you've seen anywhere else?
1: Yeah, so I think it's really what we were focusing on was the local story. I'd say like the other big exhibition in town is the Museum of the American Revolution, which takes this global view. We knew what they were doing. They came and talked with us about it. Mm-hmm. They gave us presentations. They were always very open. And my thought was, well, if they're doing this global story, who's telling the local story here in Philadelphia?
0: Mm-hmm.
1: People will want to look at the declaration itself. They show mm-hmm. plenty in their exhibition. Don't get me wrong. It's great. But we said what our unique strength is, mm-hmm. is these large numbers of declarations. Mm-hmm. So that's what we went with. And it sort of tells a more local story, I would say.
0: Are other cities doing similar exhibitions?
1: Oh, yeah.
0: For the 250th birthday?
1: Yeah, every place. I keep looking. So one thing that we figured out about our exhibition is that I think 19 declarations from the first 50 years mm-hmm. is probably the largest public display of declarations from that period ever mm-hmm. at a public institution where you could just walk in and go see it. There's probably been private things that have happened before, of course. But, you know, in my searches to understand, like, is 19 the most? You know, I learned about so many different places, like mm-hmm. even like a place like Washington University in mm-hmm. St. Louis is putting together 7 or 8 declarations from the early years up in their exhibition. Massachusetts Historical Society and the University of Virginia have wonderful collections.
0: Great.
1: Library of Congress, like these are all places.
0: Nationwide.
1: Nationwide, yeah. Mm-hmm. Yeah. But we're trying to play, like the APS, like you said, is maybe a little underknown. And we're trying to say, like, hey, look, we're really heavy hitters in this area as well.
0: Yeah, yeah. This is the original place,
1: yes,
0: the birthplace of the United States.
1: Yeah.
0: Before we wrap up, yeah. Give me one or two stories you're telling in the exhibit.
1: Sure. One that I really like. We have the first broadside that was printed to announce that the king had officially called the colonies into rebellion. It was unknown until last summer. I purchased it from a local dealer here in the Philadelphia region. And at the top of it, it says this came from a boat, from a captain from a boat from Bristol. So I did a bunch of research and figured out what ship arrived from Bristol. And then we figured out it was October 31st it arrived. And it was by a guy named Captain Vickery. Captain Vickery was he was born in Britain, and he moved to Philadelphia, and he became a merchant. And he would, you know, captain various ships. But he came back and brought this broadside back. And after that, he joined the Patriot side. Gave up his home country. He was a gun runner for a little while, like getting gunpowder to the colonies. He was captured twice while he was on a privateer ship, so a ship that Congress gave permission to basically be a pirate.
0: Mm-hmm.
1: So he's captured twice and put on prison boats in New York City. So, I mean, like the story behind this person that brought this moment to the country, or the news of this moment to the country, it just shows like how much he cared too.
0: Mm-hmm.
1: And to see the sort of fierceness of his desire for American independence is great. So the little piece of paper is maybe 10 inches long. It's not long at all. But the story behind it, I think, is really fascinating.
0: It is fascinating.
1: Yeah. Yeah.
0: And tell me, how long does the exhibition run?
1: Sure. It will run from April 10th until January 3rd, 2027.
0: Very long run.
1: Yeah,
0: excellent.
1: Uh-huh.
0: Uh-huh. Excellent. And what is your personal? Give me the origin of your personal interest in the declarations of independence. Or first, I should probably ask, in this kind of work.
1: Sure. Oh, this goes back to my father. So my dad was a steel worker and a warehouse man. He loved history, but he never went to school for it. And then when I had a big interest in history, he always supported it. Sadly, he passed away about 15 years ago. But he would be so proud of what I think he'd be so proud of what I'd done, put this together. So
0: mm-hmm.
1: that sort of origin comes from my dad.
0: Mm-hmm.
1: I've just loved American history from the very beginning. So I went to Gettysburg College, where I studied the Civil War and European history.
0: Mm-hmm.
1: And then being here at the APS, just realizing how much was here and just how, you know, readily available it was for me, I was just fascinated by it. So printing history is another interest of mine, and mm-hmm. most of these declarations are printed, and mm-hmm. their histories are, mm-hmm. you know, like I said, very in-depth and interesting. Mm-hmm. So just every part of my career sort of led me to this point, it sounds mm-hmm. like, yeah.
0: But you really, it's a passion.
1: Yeah.
0: It's love.
1: Exactly.
0: Yeah.
1: I have thousands of books in my house. I love history. I'm doing exactly what I'm doing.
0: What you like to do.
1: If I could go back and talk to that 15-year-old sullen teenager that I used to be and tell him, like, hey, this is what you're going to be doing, I think that would have made me really happy back then. Yeah.
0: Tell me, what does it mean to be a curator?
1: Sure. It's someone who makes hard choices with the thought of their audience in mind. It's someone who has deep knowledge, but also collaborates with colleagues. It's someone who, you know, does a lot of research to try to understand things and to be open to wide audiences. So, you know, a lot of my work before has been academic work, writing for journals and whatnot. But this is very much a different style of history. It's public minded. It's about teaching. In some ways, it's almost like a civics lesson for people.
0: Absolutely.
1: Yeah. So I thought about it very differently from my previous writings. So yeah,
0: mm-hmm,
1: yeah.
0: Mm-hmm.
1: And getting that academic side of my writing out was what my colleagues did a lot of help with. So yes.
0: Well, I think you did a magnificent job.
1: Thank you.
0: Thank you. My guest today was Dave Gary. He's curator of an exquisite exhibit, The East Roots, the Declarations of Independence, at the Museum of the American Philosophical Society in the heart of the most historic mile in Philadelphia. It's a crucial part of the 250th birthday celebration of the United States. Congratulations. This is Birtan Collier with I Hear America Talking. Thank you for listening and have a good day.

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Good Wednesday morning. You're listening to WRDV, Radio Delaware Valley. This is Chad Moran opening up the Sunlight Lounge. We were just hearing from Johnny Crawford, Sweeping the Clouds Away. And we had George Chakiris singing that great tune, Mr. Lucky, for us. And we're going to be playing some great music for you all morning and all day long here at WRDV. And up next, we're going to hear from Duke Ellington. Stay tuned.

0: night, Bing, and I'll woo you every day. 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

0: That was Fats Waller singing and, of course, playing Ain't Misbehavin'. And that one goes out to Teresa. Hope you enjoyed that one. And I'll talk to you in a couple weeks. We had Bing Crosby with the Andrews Sisters for Pistol Packin' Mama. And we had Tommy Dorsey, Frank Sinatra, I'll Never Smile Again Till I'm Smiling at You. We started off the set with Duke Ellington's orchestra, Take the A-Train. And coming up next, we're going to hear from Billy Eckstein. Stay tuned. And before we jump along, the Abington Township Public Library invites you to Sundays on Monday, every Monday from 10:30 a.m. to noon, where you work to solve the Sunday New York Times Magazine crossword puzzle. 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

You're listening to the Sunlight Lounge only on WRDV. That was the Nat King Cole Trio singing that great song, Nature Boy. And we had Peggy Lee with Benny Goodman for Why Don't You Do Right. Started off the set with Babaloo from Billy Eckstine. And up next, we're going to hear from Benny Goodman. Stay tuned.

0: That was Fred Astaire, of course, Leo Reisman's orchestra. We had Cheek to Cheek, beautiful, beautiful tune. Ella Fitzgerald gave us It's Only a Paper Moon with the Delta Rhythm Boys. Andrew's Sisters sang Rum and Coca-Cola. Maybe not so good for breakfast, but hey, I've had worse. No, I haven't. Let's see, Benny Goodman, Don't Be That Way. That was a great instrumental that started us off. And before we get moving into the 9 o'clock hour, Laurel Hill Cemetery will host the Soul Crawl on Saturday, October 24th and 31st from 7 to 10 p.m. At this annual After Dark Hours tour, you'll hear the storied lives of restless spirits from the late 19th and early 20th centuries. 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

That was the Mills Brothers singing Nevertheless, I'm in Love with You. Just a slight technical hiccup there. We had Whoop-Dee-Doo. That was Perry Como with the Fontaine Sisters singing for us. And we had Play a Simple Melody, Gary Crosby and Friend. I wonder who that was. Never heard that voice before. Of course, that was Bing Crosby and Matty Matlock's All-Stars. And we started off with Dear Hearts, Gentle People, Dinosaur, with the Harper Valley Boys. And coming up next, we're going to hear from Chet Baker. Stay tuned.

You're listening to The Sunlight Lounge, only on WRDV. That was Joe Stafford singing No Other Love, and Billy Eckstein, I Wanna Be Loved. We had Ella Fitzgerald with Nelson Riddle's orchestra, I Only Have Eyes for You. And we started off the set with Chet Baker, My Funny Valentine. And coming up next, we're going to hear from Bing Crosby. Stay tuned.

0: Peggy Lee with Frank Sinatra conducting the orchestra there, Keeps You Young. And we had Gordon Jenkins Orchestra and chorus, I'm Forever Blowing Bubbles. We started off the set with All My Love, Bing Crosby. And before we swing right along, Northampton Township Parks and Recreation presents Sip and Script, Beginner Calligraphy and Ornament Lettering on Saturday, November 14th from noon to 2 p.m. Enjoy a 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

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Yes, I get ideas. And after we have kissed goodnight,

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This is Chad Moran, and you're listening to The Sunlight Lounge. That was Doris Day, Would I Love You, Love You, Love You. We had the Four Nights bringing us It's No Sin, and Sarah Vaughan, These Things I Offer You. We had Louis Armstrong, When We Are Dancing, I Get Ideas. And we started off the set with Les Elgart, I Concentrate on You. And coming up next, I wanted to play some Frankie Lane, so stay tuned.

0: We had Frankie Lane sing High Noon for us, and then Cy Zentner and his orchestra brought us an instrumental version, a bit of a cha-cha twist to that High Noon. And coming up next from our community bulletin board, the Tri-State Jazz Society presents Twins, Pete and Will Anderson, with Adam Mazzinia on Sunday, October 18th at 2 o'clock p.m. at the Haddonfield United Methodist Church, located at 29 Warwick Road in Haddonfield, New Jersey. 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

The big band, the orchestra of the great Count Basie, Volare. We had Happy Days and Lonely Nights. That was K-Star singing for us there. And we had Louis Prima, Ain't Got Nobody, Just a Gigolo. And Nina Simone started off that set with I Put a Spell on You. And you're listening to WRDV. This is the Sunlight Lounge. I'm Chad Moran. Hope you're all having a great start to your Wednesday. And I would like to play some Pat Boone for you, so stay tuned.

0: That was Perry Como singing More. We had Killie Smith singing Spose, and one of my favorites, and George Chakiris, our leading man himself, Memories Are Made of This. And we had Pat Boone singing The Wayward Wind. And we're going to be listening to Johnny Mathis up next. Stay tuned for that. And from our community bulletin board, the Abington Township Public Library's Adult Writing Group meets on the last Tuesday of each month from 6:30 p.m. to 8 p.m. This group is intended as a workshop for adult writers of all genres, stages, and abilities. 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

Listening to WRDV, that was the Kingston Trio, Sloop John B. We had Tony Bennett in the middle of an island, and we had a bit of a seaside excursion, let's say. Martin Denny as well. Martin Denny gave us an instrumental of Offshore, great one there. And Vic Damone, Humming Waters, that's what he sang. And Johnny Mathis started off the set. He gave us Wonderful, Wonderful. And coming up next, I would like to play some Connie Francis for you. Stay tuned.

0: I'm sure you know that was the Righteous Brothers, Sick and Tired, and the Angels listened in. We had Julie London sing, Won't Someone Please Belong to Me. And we had Marty Robbins, he was singing, Looking Back from that great album, Marty After Midnight. And we started off the set with Connie Francis doing her version of If I Didn't Care. And before we move along, Graham Park presents Spirits and Specters, Haunted Bucks County on Friday, October 23rd from 7 to 10 p.m. Join medium and author Lori Hull for a Halloween cocktail hour featuring appetizers and spooky live chamber music, and hear about the haunted lore of Bucks County's ghosts. 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

One of my absolute favorites, James Darren. I could have danced all night and I get a kick out of you. That's a great medley he did there. Live performance. And we had Buddy Greco, Around the World, Sammy Davis Jr., Love Me or Leave Me. And we had Chubby Checker doing a nice version of Tea for Two. And we started off the set with an instrumental. That one was Burt Whedon, Happy Times, on the guitar. And coming up next, we're going to hear from Dinah Shore. Stay tuned.

0: That was Lawrence Welk and Johnny Hodges giving us the great Blue Velvet, their rendition. We had Dancing in the Dark, that was Mel Torme. And we had Sammy Davis Jr. from his Sammy Davis Jr. Show recording, This Dream. We started off the set with Dinah Shore. She sang Moon Country for us. And I believe that was a Hoagie Carmichael tune. And it's one of my favorites. And coming up next, we're going to be hearing from Frank Sinatra. But first, from Doylestown Township Parks and Recreation present Know Your Medicare Options on Thursday, October 15th from 6:30 to 8 p.m. You'll learn how Medicare works and what it covers, how Part D prescription cards work, and how to pick the right one for you, and the differences between Medicare Supplement and Advantage plans. 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

0: This portion of today's programming is underwritten by Town and Country Theater, located at 4158 York Road in Buckingham. Their One Flew Over the Cuckoo's Nest runs September 25th through October the 10th. This is the unforgettable story of a mental hospital and its inhabitants. When a brash new inmate arrives, the rigid program of the ward, headed by tyrannical Nurse Ratchet, is thrown up for grabs. In a world where sanity means conformity and following the rules is the only way to survive, One Flew Over the Cuckoo's Nest is a powerful exploration of both the beauty and the danger of being an original. 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

0: Guess I'll pull in my line. They don't seem like they're biting today. Well, maybe I'll try again tomorrow. What? Ain't no fish?
1: 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This is the Sunlight Lounge. I'm Chad Moran. That was Roy Hamilton singing, "Some Days There Just Ain't No Fish." We had Joe Williams, "I Want to Go Where You Go, I Want to Do What You Do." And I certainly do. Hope everyone's having a great start to their Wednesday and enjoying the show. We also had Eartha Kitt with "Whatever Lola Wants, Lola Gets." And we had "Please Don't Talk About Me When I'm Gone," that's Dino. And hey, please don't. I am getting ready to leave. We've got about 14 minutes left here in the Sunlight Lounge. And remember to stay tuned for Dr. Bob in the Jazz Kitchen. And we started off that set with Bobby Darin. I'd be remiss in mentioning we had "Hello, Young Lovers." And coming up next, we're going to hear an instrumental from Nelson Riddle. Stay tuned.

0: Benny King, It's All in the Game. And we started off that mini set as we say goodbye with Am I Blue? That was Nelson Riddle's orchestra. And I hope you're all ready for Dr. Bob's Jazz Kitchen. And I hope you've enjoyed the show today here in the Sunlight Lounge. A nice blend of music for you. And I hope you had a great, great start to your Wednesday. And I hope you have a great rest of your week. Can't wait to be back next week. And before we move along, the Swing Along Dance Club offers ballroom dancing sessions the second Saturday of every month from 7:30 to 10:30 p.m. at the Central Buck Senior Center, 700 North Shady Retreat Road, Doylestown, and the cost is $30 per couple. 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

Good afternoon. Welcome to the Jazz Kitchen. I'm your host, Bob Smith, and I'll be with you until 3 o'clock today, playing the best in classical jazz, swing, and jive. If you want to get in touch with us in the studio, please give us a call at 215-674-8002, and we'll be glad to take any comments, requests, or anything you may have to offer. I'm not going to be here next week. Jim Becquet will be sitting in for me, and so Jim does an interesting show. I'm sure you'll enjoy it. I'll be back. I'm going to Maine, but I'll be back the following week. We're going to start things off with Benny Goodman, the transition when vocalists start to take top priority. Benny Goodman is around 1945 with Dottie Reed doing the vocal on I'm Gonna Love That Guy. Here we go.

0: Say, Babs, what song are we going to do?
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0: Let's swing it. 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A one, a two, a swing.

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1: swing it, this is divine.
2: It's my number.
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2: Better than the rumba.
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1: Oh, it's fine.
2: Let's swing it, let's swing it.
0: Now we're gonna show you how they swing it in France. Don't know much about it, but we'll take a chance.
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0: Why, gee whiz, and swing about something we can do.
1: All right, say, didn't this swing drop way down south?
0: Why, sure, here's the way they swing.

All right. Art Shaw and his orchestra. He was called Art in the first band from 1936 with the strings with your Thou Swell. Before that, let's swing it. Babs and Her Brothers. And we start off with Benny Goodman's orchestra with Dottie Reed doing the vocal one. I'm going to love that guy like I never loved him before. And it's about 13 minutes after 12. And we're going to continue now with Kitty Gray and her Wampus Cats with My Baby's Ways.

0: Louis Dreman's Jazzol 8 with To Whack Back Whack. And before that, Lilhardin Armstrong and her Swing Orchestra with Happy Today, Sad Tomorrow. And we start off with Kitty Gray and her Wampus Cats with My Baby's Ways. All right, it's about 12:23, and we need to take care of some business, and we'll get back to the music. From the Community Bulletin Board, returning for its second year, the Maniac Fall Festival will be held on Saturday, October 17th, from 11 a.m. to 4 p.m. Celebrate the fall season as Maniac shuts down Main Street for a full day of local vendors and artisans to shop, food truck fare to devour, live music, and fun family-friendly activities to enjoy. 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

All right. The Louisiana Five with Slow and Easy. Early, you can hear the ragtime still in it. It's from 1919, almost 1920 on December 16th. But it still has a lot of that brass band sound of the ragtime that is derived from Scott Joplin, sounds like that. So Slow and Easy. Before that, The Four Vagabonds with Murder, He Says. And we start off with Fletcher Henderson and his orchestra with Rocky Mountain Blues, with everybody in there. Everybody's in the band. Russell Smith, Joe Smith, and Tommy Ladnier, all on trumpet. Then you have Benny Morton and Jimmy Harrison on trombone. Buster Bailey's on clarinet and alto. Don Redman's on clarinet, alto, and arranging. Coleman Hawkins on clarinet and tenor sax. Charlie Dixon on banjo. Julie Cole on brass bass, and Kaiser Marshall on the drums. Good band. All right, it's about 12:36, and we're going to get into our Louis Armstrong feature. We got this box set from Mosaic that just came out with it, and it's got all of his work for 24 and 25. And last week we heard him starting out with the Fletcher Henderson Band, but this week he's accompanying, or actually the Fletcher Henderson Band, or at least part of it, is accompanying Ma Rainey, and Louis Armstrong is in there. So we've got Ma Rainey and her Georgia Jazz Band, which includes Louis Armstrong on cornet, Charlie Green on trombone, Buster Bailey on clarinet, Fletcher Henderson on piano, Charlie Dixon on banjo, and Kaiser Marshall on percussion, not necessarily drums. And we're going to hear the first recording of what becomes known as C.C. Rider. It's an old song, but it's first recorded by Ma Rainey. So it's first recorded as C.C. Blues, and then it's recorded under the title of C.C. Rider Blues. So we're going to hear that from October 16th, almost 102 years ago. October 16th, 1924, within days, actually. So we're going to hear C.C. Blues, C.C. Rider Blues, and then Jelly Bean Blues. So here we go.

0: All right. Louisiana Sugar Babies, with Willow Tree, had Jabbo Smith in there on cornet, Gavin Bushell on clarinet, alto, and bass sax, and James P. Johnson on piano, and Fats Waller on organ. It's kind of an interesting combination with Willow Tree. And then we heard Ma Rainey with Jelly Bean Blues, C.C. Ryder Blues, and C.C. Blues, all from October 16, 1924. Louis Armstrong, this comes from a Louis Armstrong set, but Louis Armstrong, this is when Louis Armstrong really had his impact on jazz during this period, from like 23 through, I don't know, 28 maybe. Then he gets into the second edition of the Hot Fives, and that although Earl Hines is good, it changes stuff, but his real gift is in the mid-20s. All right, so we are going to take care of some business. That's what we're going to do, and then we'll get back to the music. And just as a note, Ma Rainey here had recorded over 100 songs, and very popular and influential as well. She actually started Bessie Smith, and Bessie Smith kind of eclipses her and takes over her show. All right, from the Community Bulletin Board, the Willow Grove Bible Church is holding a flea market on Saturday, October 10th from 9 a.m. to 3 p.m. In addition to browsing vendors, families can enjoy a selection of free food, live music, and a firehouse bounce house. Additional vendors are still being welcomed. The cost is $15 for one space, $20 for two spaces. Vendors can start setup at 7 a.m. To reserve a vendor space, please contact the church at 215-659-1902. All proceeds from the flea market are donated to local charities. The Willow Grove Bible Church is located at the corner of Division and Everett Avenue in Willow Grove.
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2: October 7, 2026, Dow Jones Industrials down 371 points, now at 51,149. The NASDAQ Composite down 146 points at 27,453. The S&P 500 down 29 points at 77,95. Stocks of local interest now. Ametek down $5.15, AstraZeneca up $2.45, Campbell's down 45 cents, Sancora up $3.26, Corteva up 38 cents, DuPont down $2.47, Dow Inc. down $1.70, Energy Transfer down 54 cents. FMC down 5 cents today. GE Aerospace down $3.47. GE Vernova down $32.63. Glaxo up 57 cents. Johnson & Johnson up $5.37. JP Morgan down $2.86. Lincoln National down 69 cents. Lockheed Martin down $7.46. Merck up $1.47. PNC down $2.30. SpaceX down $4.55. Teleflex down 7 cents. UGI down 32 cents. Universal Health down $1.47. Once again, the Dow Industrials down 319 points at 51,201. The NASDAQ Composite down 107 at 27,492. The S&P 500 down 20 at 77,98. Dow Utilities up 2 points at 1,049. Dow Transportation is down 112 points at 19,589. And I'll be back at 5:30 with an update from Wells Fargo Advisors in Doylestown, Pennsylvania. 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

All right, the Louis Russell Band with Henry Allen in there and Jesse Higginbotham doing the vocal, and Albert Nichols on clarinet, Charlie Holmes on sax, Paul Barber on drums, Pops Foster on string bass. What a band. Really, what a band. And Louis Russell on piano, of course. They became the Louis Armstrong Band in the 30s, but what a band. Henry Allen left then because Louis was the headliner, so he went off and did other stuff. But as we saw when we did the feature on Henry Allen, it's prolific, my goodness. We played stuff for 2.5 years on three a week for 2.5 years. It's just prolific, my goodness. And before that, we had McKinney's Cotton Pickers with Some Sweet Day. And we started off with the Lucky Mailman Orchestra with Judy Carroll. She's good. Judy Carroll doing the vocal on I Can't See for Looking. All right, it's about 8 minutes after one. You listen to the Jazz Kitchen. I'm your host, Bob Smith, and we're going to continue with Mabel Scott with Don't Cry Baby. Here we go.

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0: All right. Michael Warlop and his orchestra, Django Reinhardt on guitar, Michael on the violin, doing Serenade for a Wealthy Widow out of Europe. Yeah, Europe band. He's good. Unfortunately, he dies 36 in 1947. Mm. Then before that, wonderful piece by the Men from Mittens. Mintons. The guys got to go with Hot Lips Page. Where am I here? Hot Lips Page. Victor Coulson on trumpet. Rudy Williams on alto. Don Bias on tenor sax. Alan Tinney on piano. Charlie Christian, you heard a lot of, on electric guitar. Ebenezer Paul on string bass. And Taps Miller on drums. Wonderful live performance there. And before that, where do we start off here? Oh, yeah, before that, we've got Mamie Smith with Thomas Morris on cornet, Bob Fuller on clarinet, Charlie Ivis on trombone, J.C. Johnson on piano, and Charlie Christian on banjo with Going Crazy with the Blues. She had the first, the first blues song recorded in 1920. This is 6 years later, Going Crazy with the Blues. And we started off with Mabel Scott with Don't Cry Baby. All right. It's about 21 after 1. You listen to the Jazz Kitchen. We have to take care of some business, and then we'll get back to the music. From the Community Bulletin Board, Doylestown, from Doylestown, you are a senior citizen who always wanted to learn how to play bridge, or are you a senior citizen who always wanted to play bridge? The Central Bucks Senior Activity Center at 700 North Shady Tree Road in Doylestown offers a beginner's bridge class every Wednesday at 9 a.m. For additional information or to find out how you can be part of this class, call 215-348-0566.
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say I ain't never loved but three men in my life. 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

All right. Calling Your Bluff, Millsboro Rhythm Band, under the direction of Lucky Millinder. And before that, where am I here? Mildred Bailey and her Alley Cats, with Bunny Berrigan on trumpet, Johnny Hodges on tenor, on alto, Teddy Wilson on piano, and Gresham Moncur on string bass with Downhearted Blues. And we start off with Midge Williams and her Jazz Jesters, singing the blues till my daddy gets home. All right, we are going to start a new feature today, and I'm incomplete a bit because I don't have the full personnel here because it got cut off by the computer, but that's a different story. But we're going to look at, we only have a limited time left this show until the end of the year, and then we're going to change the station's going to change format, and so we're going to go away. We may end up on some other stations, but in any event, the Missourians, which is who we're going to talk about, were a very good band, and they recorded a circumscribed body of material, which made them I was wrestling with this as to who to select for this. But Missourians came up, and they may or may not take us till the end. We may run out of time, but let me tell you about them. So they were formed by violinist Wilson Robinson in St. Louis in 23 under the name of Wilson Robinson's Bostonians. Later that year, they moved to Chicago, changed their name to Willie Robinson Syncopators. In 23 and 24, they toured widely in the East and West Coasts, and Andrew Preer, who you've heard before, I think, took leadership of the group in 25 and brought them to perform at the Cotton Club until 27, as Andrew Preer's Cotton Club Orchestra. In 27, they became the accompanying band for Ethel Waters on tour, and they changed their name to the Missourians at that point, since Duke Ellington's band had become known as the Cotton Club Orchestra. After returning to New York, the band set up residency at the Savoy Ballroom from 28 to 29, and Rita's George Scott was the leader during the period. In 1929, Cab Calloway gets involved and led the group intermittently, and then assumed full leadership in 1930. And they became the Cab Calloway Band. So and unfortunately, I'll tell you next week, but unfortunately, for technical reasons, I don't have the full band members here. I have Lamar Wright Sr., R.Q. Dickerson, and that's it. Then it got cut off. But I'll get it to you next week. So this is their first session, the first recording session, even though they existed as many other bands before this. They didn't record until they were the Cotton Club Band, and the Cotton Club Orchestra. And the first session was January 6th, 1925, and then second session was April 27th, 1925. So we're going to hear the first two from the January session, which is Down and Out Blues and Snag'em Blues. And then we're going to hear one from the April session, which is Original Two-Time Man. All right, so here we go. The Cotton Club Orchestra to become the Missourians. Here we go.

gone, gone with the dread. Gone, gone, gone with the dread. When Skinny me went out with my honey, the boys all started to laugh. But now it's not so funny, they're all gone with the draft. I wasn't a Cary Grant, or couldn't be that neat, or quite as tough as George Raff. But since I have got flat feet, I'm not gone with the draft. I used to envy the fellows who had such a fine physique, but all they can say is hello on $7.50 a week. When the boys get back and see how I'm doing, they'll be sorry they laugh, 'cause one can't keep on wooing and still be gone with the draft.

All right, King Cole Trio with Gone with the Draft, take two. Before that, the Cotton Club Orchestra with original two-time man, Snaggin' Blues, and Down and Out Blues. All right, we need to take care of some business, and we'll get back to the music. From the Community Bulletin Board, Graham Park invites you to a paranormal investigation of the Keith House on Saturday, November 14th, from 7 to 11 p.m. This is Horsham's most haunted house and is a rare opportunity for a lengthy investigation of all three floors and the summer kitchen.

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All right, for Cliff, for Chris and Glenn's side, finishing out the Benny Carter and his orchestra with Anito Day doing the vocal on Key Largo. For that, Glenn Gray and the Castellano with Wild Goose Chase. And before that, the Halfway House Dance Orchestra with I'm in Love. And we start off with Glenn Miller and his orchestra from Orchestra Wives with Ann Rutherford with I've Got a Gal in Kalamazoo. All right, it's about 2:04:05. The trouble with discrete measurement is 2:05, and that we are going to do what? We're going to continue with Harlan Leonard and his Rockets with Myra Taylor doing the vocal on "Dig It." Here we go.

band if you want to get hip, then dig it. Dig, dig, dig our brand. 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For the jim, jam, jump, and jive is new. 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Open up your ears and listen to

0: this new kind of rhythm we're presenting to you. So don't be bashful, just do a jig. The Harlan Linen's rhythm, and you're bound to dig.
1: That's right, Myra, we'll join in too.

All right, the Harlem Hamfats wasn't the song I intended to play, but they're good anyway. You Drank Too Much. And before that, our Harlem House Rent Stompers with Ted Tinsley on guitar with the Gravel Pit Stomp. And we start off with Harlan Leonard and his Rockets with Myra Taylor on the vocal with Dig It. It's about 14 minutes after 2. We got to move along here with Helen Humes with the Leonard Feathers Heptet with I Would If I Could.

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1: Okay, the Imperial Dance Orchestra, Adrian Schubert and his orchestra. I'm sorry for the derogatory language. It's really in there because of an exploration of accordion use in jazz. And it's a good band, but could do it without the vocal, with a Kitty from Kansas City. All right, before that, Henry Allen Jr. and his orchestra, which is really the Louis Russell Band, which is singing pretty songs. And we start off with Helen Humes with the Leonard Feathers Heptet, which I would if I could. All right, it's about 2:24. We're running a little late, but let's take care of some business, then we'll get back to the music. From the Community Bulletin Board, Upper Schuylkill Valley, I have a hard time saying this, Valley Park, Upper Schuylkill Valley Park is hosting an evening exploration of its trails on Friday, October 23rd, from 6 to 7:30 p.m. Enjoy the park at night, illuminated by the light of the silvery moon. 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It's all strung together, so that's Upper Schuylkill, S-C-H-U-Y, L-K-I-L-L, valley@montgomerycountypa. 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

shake like a snake. She was banished from Eden for days for doing the chocolate shake. Venus de Milo had charms. She gave the Greeks quite a break. Now that poor gal is minus her arms from doing the chocolate shake. It was under an African sun that Stanley met old Livingston. While the gal shook their fruit, he blew on his flute, zigging the zag while en route. Zoot! They introduced a new thrill that killed him on old Sugar Hill.

0: All right. Jack McPhee's All-Stars with OMOP. Before that, Chocolate Shake. Ivy Anderson with the Duke Ellington Band. And we start off with Irving Mills. Irving Mills gets around, boy. He's around from the 20s. This is like 1937. Irving Mills and his swing phonic orchestra with the Merry Widow on a Spray. It's good. He's good. He's just surprising. He's so resilient. All right, it's 2:37, and we're going to continue now with Sam Snead and his Sneezers, Billy Kyle on piano with the Numbers Man. Here we go.
1: Has anybody here seen the Number Man?
2: The Number Man?
1: Yes, the Number Man.
2: Well, folks, here comes the Number Man. Pencil and pad are in his hand. I got some extra cash today, so I think I'll give this cat a play. Now, just to start off for the fun, put me down for a nickel on 101. 101, yes, 101. Got you down for a nickel on 101. Now, 101 sounds good to you. I think I'll put a nickel on 202. You say 202? Yes, 202. Got you down for a nickel on 202. Now, 202 sounds good to me, and I think I'll put a nickel on 303. You say 303? Yes, 303. Got you down for a nickel on 303. 303 may come out sure. I better put a nickel on 404. You say 404? Yes, 404. Got you down for a nickel on 404. 404's a lot of jive. Knock my nickel on 505. You say 505? Yes, 505. Got you down for a nickel on 505. 505 is full of tricks. You better put a nickel on 606. You say 606? Yes, 606. Got you down for a nickel on 606. 606 I got from a reverend. I think I'll put a nickel on 707. 707, yes, 707. Got you down for a nickel on 707. 707 is killer gate. Knock my nickel on 808. You said 808? Yes, 808. Got you down for a nickel on 808. Now 808 is mighty fine. I'm gonna put a nickel on 909. You say 909? Yes, 909. Got you down for a nickel on 909. Now if that's all you're gonna play, I guess that I'll be on my way. Now just a moment before you go, put me down for a quarter on 000. There goes the Number Man. Got my numbers right in his hand now. Hi, hi, hi, hi. Yes, yes, yes, yes. Toot it, boy. Hi, hi, hi, hi. Hi, hi, hi, hi. 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

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But he's still there with a dough, a cheating fool just born to rule.

All right, Jay McShann and his orchestra, mostly Jay McShann on piano, with rhythm accompaniment with Vine Street Boogie. And before that, we had Georgia Gigolo with Jasper Davis and his orchestra with Lizzie Miles doing the vocal. And we started off with a numbers man, Jack Snead and his sneezers, Billy Kyle, on piano. All right, let's see if we can get one or two more in here. And here's Gene Goldkett. With Bix Beiderbecke in there, you got Frankie Trumbauer, Joe Venuti, Howie Quicksell on banjo, Chauncey Morehouse on drums. These guys all hung together. Bill Ranko on trombone, Doc Ranker on alto. But they're all in the Gene Goldkett band. It's a wonderful band. Unfortunately, it goes bankrupt, and most of these guys end up going to the Paul Whiteman band, where they were more constrained, let's put it that way. And Bill Chalice does the arranging, and Bill would try to he understood these guys really wanted to play jazz, and so he would try to arrange it in a way that allowed solos for individuals to express themselves. So here's the song I'm going to meet my sweetie now.

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0: All right. I'm going to make our way out of here. I want to thank everybody for their calls and comments. Always very much appreciated. If you want to listen to some R&B, give me a listen Monday night from 6 to 9. I won't be here next week. Jim Baquet will be in for me both Monday and Wednesday, but I'll be back the following week when I get back from Maine. Have a great week. And we're going to go out with Jelly Roll Martin and his Red Hot Peppers with the original Jelly Roll Blues. So take care. Have a great week. Bye-bye.

All right, that's going to do it. We're going to make our way out of here. So Gene Goldkit and his orchestra with I'm Going to Meet My Sweetie Now. All right, from the Community Bulletin Board, Green Lane Park, their last local markets for 2026 will be held on Saturdays, October 17th. We missed that. September 17th. October 17th, and from 8 a.m.

0: This portion of our programming day is underwritten by Protect Our Youth from Steroids, also known as POISE, a registered 501c3 nonprofit organization dedicated to exposing individuals and organizations that promote and glorify steroid use to our youth. POISE has assisted in getting legislation passed at the state and federal level, which has successfully helped push back those promoting steroid use. Protect Our Youth from Steroids is an official endorser of the Rodchenkov Anti-Doping Act that is now a federal law. And POISE founder Al Thompson has given presentations on the dangers and promotion of steroid use to over 12,000 high school student athletes and other groups around the country free of charge. To learn how you can help or to ask about having Al Thompson speak at your school or group, email protectouryouthfromsteroids@aol.com or visit their website, poise.org. 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

Oh, somewhere in this favorite land, the sun is shining bright. The band is playing somewhere, and somewhere hearts are light. And somewhere men are laughing, and somewhere children shout. But there is no joy in Philly. The mighty fightins have struck out. Yes, with apologies to Ernest Lawrence Thayer, Casey at the bat. Last week at this time, I was keeping you abreast of the score and rooting on, and it was a wonderful victory. And then came Thursday. And then came the Eagles on Sunday. The old story, the difference between the Eagles right now and a dollar bill, you can get four quarters out of a dollar bill. And the Flyers have yet to win. So that leaves, I guess, the Sixers. I'm not a basketball fan, so it doesn't really affect me any, but I guess there's something for people to root for. So what I'm trying to do today here on a musical time capsule, you're all welcome, is get some cheery music to kind of liven our spirits a little bit here. We've had a tough week, especially if you're a sports fan, and I hope that the things I'll play from now until 6 will make you smile, So that's what I try to do. I'm in a smile business here. So welcome. If you want to give me a call, 215-674-8002. If I can find a request, I'll put it on. Or if you just want to comment, chat, whatever. Our Broadway break today will be The Music Man. I thought that's a pretty nice, happy, peppy thing for us to do when we're feeling down the dump. So The Music Man will be here. And what else are we up to? Stocks, of course. The stock report will be about 5:30 or so. And in the meantime, let's see what we've been listening to. We had, of course, my opening theme, As Time Goes By, Dooley Wilson. Louis Armstrong, A Kiss to Build a Dream On. Bobby V, urging that we take good care of his baby. Take good care of my baby. And Dean Martin, Memories Are Made of This. And that brings us to our double down. I think I've put these two together before, but I just felt like doing it again. So we have Frank Sinatra in the one corner. And Carly Simon. And the Carly Simon version goes out to Bill and Ardsley. So see who you think handles this better. Double down.

0: So there you have it. There's our double down for the day. Frank Sinatra, We Small Hours of the Morning. Carly Simon, We Small Hours of the Morning. I have to sort of, Sinatra owns this song, but I'm just a big Carly Simon fan. I love all her stuff. So I'm going to say that I think Sinatra has the best version of a male singer, and I think Carly has the best version of a female singer. How's that? Yeah, I know it's kind of wimping out, but I just, it's hard to call that particular song. But I think they both do an excellent job, and I hope you enjoyed both versions of that. It is 3:20. So let's take a look at the Community Bulletin Board. The Walnut Street Theater will kick off their 2026-27 season alongside the Halloween season with the production of The Addams Family, the musical. A deliciously dark and delightfully eccentric comedy that embraces the wackiness in every family, The Addams Family is a magnificently unhinged hit musical featuring everybody's favorite kooky macabre family. 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The historic Walnut Street Theater is at 825 Walnut Street in Philadelphia. For tickets or information, you can visit one word, Walnut Street, spell out street, walnutstreettheater.org, or call them at 215-574-3550. And by the way, Damon Bonetti, who stars as Gomez Addams, he's a cousin of our own Ted Taylor. How about that? We'll be back with some Etta James after this message.
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Welcome back. Welcome back to the Musical Time Capsule. I'm your often befuddled host, Father Al. We've been listening to, well, before the 3:30 break we had, Etta James, I Just Want to Make Love to You. Thanks for the offer, Etta, but that's not going to work out. Followed by Connie Francis, My Happiness. After 3:30, we came back with, we had also Nat King Cole, Stardust. That brought us down to the bottom of the hour. We came back with Dion, with The Wanderer, and The Platters, Smoke Gets in Your Eyes. Coming up, we're going to have Benny Carter. We're going to have the Everly Brothers and Tony Bennett going out to South Philly. Here comes some more music.

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3: 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I repeat, that's a fine thing cutting out down the street.
0: Do you dig me? I mean confidentially.
3: Ain't she sweet?
4: Ain't she sweet? That was Jimmy Lunsford and his orchestra. Ain't she sweet? Preceded by Rags to Riches, Tony Bennett. That goes out to South Philadelphia. And the Everly Brothers, Bird Dog. We started the set with Benny Carter and his orchestra, Sunday. That brings us to 3:50, which is time to look at our community bulletin board. Hey, is bingo your game? Well, if so, mark Tuesday evenings on your calendar and join your fellow players at St. Anne Ukrainian Catholic Church. That's at 1545 Easton Road in Warrington. Can't miss it. For bingo every Tuesday. Doors open at 5:30 p.m. The games begin at 6:45, and all proceeds benefit the church. 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For more information, call 215-343-9809. That's 215-343-9809. When we come back after a couple of messages, we'll have Thurston Harris and the Sharps, Doris Day, Teddy Wilson and his orchestra, your memories, your music. Where can you get all this except here at RDV?
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0: Welcome back to the Musical Time Capsule. I'm your host, Father Al, broadcasting from the Todd Allen Studio here at RDV in beautiful downtown Hatboro. Indeed, to the area and to the world on the World Wide Web. Streaming and all that stuff I don't understand. So what we've been listening to here, gang, I'm about to tell you. We started this set with Little Bitty Pretty One, Thurston Harris and the Sharps. That started out the set. Doris Day sang of her secret love. And Teddy Wilson and his orchestra, Exactly Like You. That took us to 4 o'clock. And we came back with Brian Hyland, Sealed with a Kiss, and Al Hibbler, The Unchained Melody. So here we are in the 4 o'clock hour, so we're going to move into our Broadway break. Today, because we are so depressed from the Phils out of the playoffs, the Eagles not looking good, Flyers yet to win, I thought something energetic, something peppy, something that's all positive, and there's no more positive musical out there than The Music Man. So we're going to hear a little quick and funny song by Robert Preston, followed by Barbara Cooper, accompanied by the Buffalo Bills Barbershop Quartet, and hear some music from The Music Man for our Broadway break today.
1: No wide-eyed, eager, wholesome, innocent Sunday school teacher for me. That kind of gal spins webs no spider ever... Now listen, boy. A gal who trades on all that purity merely wants to trade my independence for her security. The only affirmative she will file refers to marching down the aisle. No golden, glorious, gleaming, pristine goddess. No, sir, for no Diana do I play fawn. I can tell you that right now. I snarl, I hiss, how can ignorance be compared to bliss? I spark, I fizz, for the lady who knows what time it is. I cheer, I rave, for the virtue I'm too late to save. The sadder but wiser girl for me. No bright-eyed, blushing, breathless baby doll baby. No, sir, that kind of child ties knots. No sailor ever knew. I prefer to take a chance on a more adult romance. No dewy young miss who keeps resisting all the time she keeps insisting. No bright-eyed, wholesome, innocent female. No, sir, why, she's the fisherman, I'm the fish, you see. Plop, I flinch, I shy. When the lass with the delicate air walks by, I smile, I grin. When the gal with the touch of sin walks in, I hope and I pray for Hester to win.

So there you go. We have the Robert Preston, the Sadder But Wiser Girl, and then the Buffalo Bills joined Barbara Cook. They sang Lie to Rose, and she sang Will I Ever Tell You. There's nothing more, the most pure musical instrument is the human voice, and I just love barbershop quartets. The harmony is just magnificent, how they all go together there. Great stuff. So I hope you enjoyed the Broadway break for today. Don't forget, first music you'll hear after our 5 o'clock break will be our weekly sung homily, reminding us of what we had, what we need to protect at all costs. In the meantime, let's have a little Count Basie. They've been waiting in the wings for a while here.

0: There you go. So we had Volare, Dean Martin, preceded by Topsy, Count Basie, and his orchestra. And that brings us to 4:21. Ooh, I'm a minute late. Let's take a look at the Community Bulletin Board, shall we? 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Couple of messages, and we're going to come back with a Fats Domino song I think you'll enjoy.
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Okay, welcome back. Welcome back. We are listening to the wonderful music, your memories, your music that we preserve here in the recently expanded musical time capsule. I'm your genial host, Father Al. We listened to, what did we listen to? Coming down to the bottom of the hour, we had Fats Domino, Blueberry Hill. Remember on the happy days when Richie Cunningham would come in singing that? It was funny. It in its own sort of innocent, funny way. Following that, we had Woody Herman's orchestra at the Woodchopper's Ball. That brought us down to 4:30. We came back with Sam Cooke, Chain Gang, followed by the Four Lads. They're standing on the corner watching all the girls go by. And we finished up that little set with Airmail Special, Benny Goodman and his orchestra. Hope to squeeze in before the next break, Roy Orbison, Rosemary Clooney, and Harry James. Let's see if we can do it.

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1: You used to be

Welcome back. You're listening to Your Memories, Your Music on Father Al's Musical Time Capsule. I am the aforementioned Father Al, your genial host. We were just listening to Dream Baby, Roy Orbison, Hey There, Rosemary Clooney, and Harry James's orchestra. We just heard Music Makers, nice little instrumental. Where else can you get this variety of music except here on RDV? You won't get on the commercial statements. That's for bloody sure. It is now exactly 4:50, and so let's take a look at the Community Bulletin Board, shall we? The walking tour, Dearly Yet Oddly Departed, takes place at Laurel Hill Cemetery on Saturday, October 17th, from 1 to 3 p.m. Learn about the cemetery's most eccentric personalities and the peculiar ways in which they departed this earth. This tour will include a southern portion of Laurel Hill East and is walking intensive. Be aware of that. Admission is charged. Laurel Hill Cemetery is located at 3822 Ridge Avenue in Philadelphia. If you want tickets or more information, you can visit, this is one all jammed together here, Laurel Hill PHL, laurelhillphl.com, or you can call them at 215-228-8200, 215-228-8200. More music after a couple messages here. We'll have, Jerry Lee Lewis. And remember that the first music you'll hear after our 5 o'clock break will be our weekly sung homily reminding us the precious things we have that we need to protect at all costs. But first, a little

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1: It's like your mental health. 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

0: Welcome back to the third and final hour of the Musical Time Capsule. Your memories, your music, captured here on RDV. Hope you're enjoying what you're hearing today. We're trying to have some fun music to get us over our sports depression in this city. Anyway, what we were listening to, well, before 5 o'clock, we had, what did we have? Jerry Lee Lewis. How could I forget that? Jerry Lee Lewis, a whole lot of shaking going on. Followed by Johnny Ray, Just Walking in the Rain. Then along came 5 o'clock, and we have our weekly sung homily reminding us of the things we have that we need to keep an eye out, make sure we keep the air feeling free, the right to speak my mind out. And that's The House I Live In, Neil Diamond, Frank Sinatra. Every week at 5 o'clock, you will hear that. 5 o'clock came and went, and we had Duke Ellington and his orchestra, the Exposition Swing, followed by Timmy Euro, Hurt. Timmy Euro was called a little girl with a big voice. She's Italian. Euro's Italian, or maybe it's shortened, but I know her first name was something like Rosemary Timoteo or something like that, and she ended up being Timmy, T-I-M-I. So Hurt, followed by Georgia Gibbs. The orchestra was conducted by Glenn Osser, and that was Kiss of Fire. Got a little Lil Armstrong coming up, Guy Mitchell, Pat Boone. Let's get to it.
1: If I could Lenny like Lenny when she Lenny hops, she makes all the cats in the ballroom stop. Just look at that style and grace. How that gal keeps up that pace.

twinkle

0: Welcome back. We started that set with Lil Armstrong and her swing orchestra, the Lindy Hop, followed by Guy Mitchell, Singing the Blues, and Pat Boone, Love Letters in the Sand. Suggested, Pat, don't write them in the sand and the tide won't take them out. I'm just saying. Hey, it's approaching 5:20. Let's go back to the Community Bulletin Board. The nonprofit Montgomery County Concert Band will perform at Souderton Area High School, which is located at 625 Lower Road in Souderton, on Sunday, November 22nd at 3 p.m. There's no charge to attend, although donations are certainly appreciated. For more information, please visit montcoband.org, M-O-N-T-C-O, band, montcoband.org, or you can check them out. The Montgomery County Concert Band is on Facebook, YouTube, and Instagram. A couple of messages coming up, and then we'll come back to John. Let me see who we got here. Johnny Hodges, Gene Chandler, Teresa Brewer, Cab Calloway, Frank, all kind of people lined up to entertain you on this fine day.
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5: 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From AmericanThing.org.

0: till I waltz again with you.
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2: October 7th, 2026, Dow Jones Industrials down 341 points today at 51,179. The NASDAQ Composite down 61 at 27,538. The S&P 500 down 17 at 7801. Stocks of local interest today include Ametek down $5.10. AstraZeneca up $1.51, Boeing down $1.50, Cencora up 88 cents today, DuPont down $2.20, Dow Inc. down 39 cents, Exxon down 19 cents, GE Aerospace down $5.77, GE Renova down $32.12, Glaxo up 42 cents, Johnson & Johnson up $3.67, J.P. Morgan down $1.70, Lincoln National down $1.08, Lockheed Martin down $10.90. Merck up 85 cents. PNC down $2.44. Teleflex down 22 cents. UGI down 50 cents. Universal Health down $2.46. Once again, the Dow Industrials down 341 at 51,179. The S&P 500 down 61 at 27,538. The S&P 500 down 17 at 7801. Dow Utilities down. Dow Utilities up 2 points at 1,049. Dow Transportation's down 172 at 19,529. And I'll be back tomorrow at 1 p.m. from Wells Fargo Advisors in Doylestown, Pennsylvania. 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
5: 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Gonna tell you about the jumping jive. Jim, Jim, jump the jumping jive. 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

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Leading down to the bottom of the hour, we had Johnny Hodges and his orchestra, Good Queen Bess, followed by Gene Chandler, the Duke of Earl. And we had Teresa Brewer, Till I Waltz With You Again. Jack Please and his orchestra backed her up. Then we had the financial report. We came back with Cab Calloway and his orchestra, Jumpin' Jive. Frank Sinatra, I've Got You Under My Skin. Nat King Cole, Too Young. They try to tell us, but they were wrong. And then we had Tommy Dorsey and his orchestra, Deep River, pretty tune. And, yep, the King, Elvis Presley, All Shook Up. All Shook Up. It is approaching 5:51. Chris Burden's in the house. He'll be here soon, taking over the chair. Let me, for one last time, take you to the community bulletin board, see what we can find here for you. The last open boating day of the season at the Glenn Ford Mansion, 5001 Grant Avenue in Philadelphia, will be Saturday, October 24th. It'll run from 12 to 3 p.m. This will be a walk-up, first-come, first-served event. There'll be canoes, kayaks, rowboats available for guests to explore the Poquessing Creek and the Delaware River, open to all ages, but minors must be accompanied by an adult. The meeting point for boaters will be behind the carriage house. For more information, contact Robert DiTommaso. His number is 215-632-5330. I live in the 632 area for 18 years. I think I remember that. 215-632-5330, extension 14. Now, whether

0: could cause a last-minute cancellation, so please check the website or social media for updates. And just to remind you how you spell Glenn Ford, it's not like the actor, G-L-E-N-F-O-E-R-D, the Glenn Ford Mansion, okay? Be back to say a few words and one final song, I think, after this message.
1: 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I had so many old ideas about race, I thought that recovery was only for white people. 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So I stayed. And like everything else, my perception began to change. I started to see that just about everybody thinks that their problem is just a little bit different than everybody else's. The longer I stayed with AA, the more I realized that we're all in this together.
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Okay, that was Joe Stafford. Shrimp boaches are coming, in case you didn't quite get the message he was trying to tell you there. They're coming. And there'll be some dancing tonight. So, that about does it for me. Chris is here, putting the final touches on his show. And I hope you'll have a wonderful week. Could certainly have good weather, except for a little bit of rain on Sunday, maybe. But, boy, it's been really pretty out. And you be kind to each other. I'll be back this time next week, God willing. And till then, keep your hopes high, your high hopes. And God bless you.

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All right, show of hands. How many of you said after last week's debacle against the Los Angeles Rams, you weren't watching another Philadelphia Eagles game? Well, guess what? Lane Johnson's now retired. Cam Jurgens now traded. Eagles in London at 9:30 Sunday morning, our time. Oh, come on. Who's kidding who? We'll be watching, you know. As Al Pacino would say, once you think you're out, they pull you right back in again. Primetime 70s, 80s, or more on RTV.

0: Yes, from the legendary Silk Degrees, had turned 50 years old earlier in the year. And, of course, the one, the only, the original Boss Gags and the Lido Shuffle. It is RDVFM, primetime 70s, 80s, and more. My name is Chris. Thank you so much for hanging out tonight. Also in the set from Married to the Mob, from the soundtrack, New Order, Bizarre Love Triangle. Yeah, not trying to panic Eagle fans, but Pete Townsend, Crushing by Design. I'm sorry, couldn't resist. Kim Wilde, You Keep Me Hanging On, also in the same breath. You're all caught up. 6:21 on this Wednesday night. Hope you're enjoying it. Gorgeous night out there. Dropping down to 55 overnight. Right now, 66. Pair of sixes out there. Wherever you're listening, thank you very much for hanging out. On the way for us, we got a couple instant requests for South Philly. Kick it off with Alexandra O'Neill and then LTD. 8 o'clock block tonight. All about the 90s, all about the one-hit wonders. As we bring you another hour of community-curated music right here on this fine radio station, on this fine radio program. 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
2: Interplanetary weather.
0: Clear tonight down to 55, sunny tomorrow in 75, and sunny for your amen to the Friday and the high around 71. Once again in the RDV listening area, it is currently under clear skies, 66 degrees.
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0: 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LTD, and this is Back in Love Again.

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Their One Flew Over the Cuckoo's Nest runs September 25th through October the 10th. This is the unforgettable story of a mental hospital and its inhabitants. When a brash new inmate arrives, the rigid program of the ward, headed by tyrannical Nurse Ratchet, is thrown up for grabs. In a world where sanity means conformity and following the rules is the only way to survive, One Flew Over the Cuckoo's Nest is a powerful exploration of both the beauty and the danger of being an original. Tickets are available at townandcountryplayers.org or by calling 215-348-7566 or in person at the box office. 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

Instant request for Cape Coral FLA. Ellen is listening. Thanks so much for the phone call and the kind words. Sailing away to Key Largo, Bernie Higgins, a little yacht rock in October. It's RTV. It's primetime 70s, 80s, and more. Wrapped around.

0: from Reckless. It's a request for Blackwood, New Jersey. You know who you are. There's Brian Adams from, Run to You, and of course, David Gates and Brett back there as well. The last time, Bertie Higgins for Ellen in sunny FLA and Key Largo. And just a song before I go, CSNN for Kathy. Of course, Triple T, Kathy Townsend, she is tuning in. Alexander O'Neill for Rich in South Philadelphia, if you were here tonight. Motorcat Mama, Sailcat, and I'm sorry, Motorcycle Mama, excuse me, Sailcat, and LTD, Back in Love Again for South Philadelphia as well. And yeah, the sports complex a little quiet. The Eagles traveling abroad, and they will be having their tea and crumpets and... yes, and they'll have a spot of tea during, will you be having a spot of tea? So instead of like beer and hoagies, you're going to do like bacon and eggs for Sunday morning. Eagles and Jags on Sunday, and of course they're playing in that beautiful stadium, not Wembley, but the other one. Kickoff at 9:30 our time, and of course, yes, the playoffs are on, and the Phillies are not in it anymore, unfortunately, but that's life. But what do we got tonight? Yes, the Cleveland Guardians are trying to stay alive. They lead the White Sox in the South Side. That is a 5-3 score. They're in the eighth inning. L.A. Dodgers lead the Atlanta Braves 2-1. Currently tied at 1 down at Truist Park. 1-1 in the bottom. I'm sorry, top of the third. Later tonight, it's the Rays and the Yanks. Brewers and the Padres. Don't ask about the Flyers. They're 0-2-2 to start. And let's not even talk hockey, because right now it's baseball playoffs.
1: As Americans, we celebrate all the things that make us different. So what is the thing that connects us? The thing that makes us Americans? It's simple. It's our shared belief that we are Americans. We, the people of the United States, in order to form a more perfect union, establish justice, ensure domestic tranquility, provide for the common defense, promote the general welfare, and secure the blessings of liberty to ourselves and our posterity, do ordain and establish this Constitution for the United States of America. That belief that we each can be who we are and live the life we dream, in harmony with one another, in our system written in the words of the Constitution. Know your Constitution. It's who you are. It's who we are.
2: Unity. It's an American thing. From AmericanThing.org.
0: All right, don't forget tonight, 8 o'clock block. Yes, One Hit Wonders of the 90s as we bring this One Hit Wonders saga to its timely halt later tonight. But another hour of community curated music. 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Or, of course, hit me up on Insta or the FB. Christopher.L.Burden. Graham Park presents Spirits and Specters, the truth behind the legend of Sleepy Hollow, Friday, October 30th from 7 to 10. 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

0: from Hall Oates. Daryl Hall and John Oates. Fall in Philadelphia. Yeah, gotta love this time of year. In the city of brotherly love and sisterly affection. It's primetime 70s, 80s, and more from RDV. My name is Chris. Thank you so much for hanging out tonight. And Laura Branigan, self-control for Martina in Nice Town. Also, Bill Withers back there, Ain't No Sunshine. And for Ubi out in Arizona, Todd Rundgren, Love is the Answer. Of course, Ubi, better known as Gary Leone, he hosted a show called The Rock Show. Back in the late 80s and early 90s, right here on this radio station. He was on Monday nights from 10 to 1. And that was the way he signed off every Monday night, just before 1 a.m. He played Todd Rundgren in Utopia, and that's how he ended the show. And, yeah, just shouting you out, Ubi, and hope all's well in beautiful, sunny Arizona. And, yeah, actually, a road trip. How about a road trip? Eagles are playing out there later in the year. You never know. Anyway, it is now, it's about that time, folks. You know what time it is.
1: Now it's time for the next thing that's gonna happen, and here it is.
0: Yes, mystery tune time. If you think you know, 215-674-8002. And while you're at it, why not drop a 90s one-hit wonder? 215-674-8002. But of course, each and every Wednesday night, right around this time, we send you a song, we give you a clip of a song that either is or was a hit, and maybe something obscure too, but this one's a gimme. It's been a rough week. Is the Philly team going to win soon? I hope so. Anyhow, here we go.
2: Dearly beloved.
0: Easy peasy, right? One more time.
2: Dearly beloved.
0: All right. Let your fingers do the walking. 215-674-8002. While you're pondering that, throw in some Kinks. This is Come Dancing. It's RDV.

0: Jay Giles Band from 74. Yes, Peter Wolf co-writing that song. And there it is. Must Have Got Lost right here on RDV. It's primetime 70s, 80s, and more. Yes. That mystery tune was so easy that blank guessed it correctly. Anyway, let's not hold you in suspense. We had Joanne from Warminster, Mark After Dark, Michael from FLA, and Denise and Rodney from Bristol. So they all got it correct, and what do I have to say to you? Of course, I have to say this one very respectful and loving thing.
1: You're a wiener!
0: There it is. Anyway, yes, so the mystery tune tonight here was...
2: Dearly Beloved.
0: What was it? Prince of the Revolution from Purple Rain. Let's go crazy. Number one for 2 weeks, including this week in 1984. It unseated Missing You from John Waite, which was number one for 1 week, and then... The following week, Stevie Wonder takes it off its perch with I Just Called to Say I Love You, and Stevie holds the spot for the next 3 weeks. Wow. What were you doing in 1984? Yeah, I was in ninth grade. Marion Cable was the head coach of the Philadelphia Eagles. Ron Jaworski was the starting quarterback. Reggie White and Randall Cunningham weren't even in our thoughts yet. That came the next year. Anyway, you're going to hear... that great song in its entirety. Birthday Club also on the way. And of course, tonight's 8 o'clock block, we are going 90s one-hit wonder style. One-hit wonders, 90s style. Take your pick. It's right here on Primetime 70s, 80s, and more, RDV.
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2: 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So when you call up

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It's mailed to 40,000 households, and their sister publication, The Carrier Pigeon, is dropped off at approximately 800 businesses in the area. They provide coupons, notices of special offerings, and commentary to their readers. They also have an out and about column, a list of community events, recipes, and more. 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

0: Attention Delaware Valley businesses. 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
3: All right, we lead off for the big one tonight. John Mellencamp went on the stage in 1951. He's blowing out 75 candles tonight. Of course, inducted into the Rock and Roll Hall of Fame in 2008. And inducted also into the Songwriters Hall of Fame back in 2018. Of course, he found a success in the 80s, in the early 80s, with, of course, American Fool and Hurt So Good, Jack and Diane. All those great songs. And, of course, also he's known as one of the founding members of Farm Aid, an organization that began in 85 with a concert in Champaign, Illinois, to raise the awareness about the loss of family farms and to raise funds to keep farm families on their land. And, and as of 2024, the organization has raised nearly $80 million to promote a strong and resilient family farm system of agriculture. And, you know, just what a legacy he leaves behind. And, yeah, he's still here, you know, still doing his thing. So he hasn't left it behind just yet. Still building it. From Aha, this is Pink Houses. John Mellencamp leading off the Birthday Club.

0: Here's another one celebrating a year around the sun. 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

0: is Kevin Godley of Godley and Cream, and of course from 10cc, and of course that collaboration broke off, and they were a duo for a little bit, and that was their huge one in 1985. That was called Cry, right here on Primetime 70s, 80s, and more. Of course, Kevin Godley, and his duo, his bandmate, Will Cream. Yes, born in 1945, so that makes him 81 years young today.
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0: All right, up next on the Birthday Club, Tom York of Radiohead. Yes, he plays guitar, bass, keyboards, many other instruments, and noted for his wide vocal range. Rolling Stone described York as one of the greatest and most influential singers of this generation, and of his generation, excuse me. He is now 58 years young, and yes, from the debut album, let us go to that. And of course, before we get to that, his early influences included alternative rock acts such as the Pixies and REM, and also moved into electronic music, influenced by warp artists such as Aphex Twin. But this is the debut for Radiohead, and this is Creep, Tom York, on tonight's Birthday Club.

0: Here's another one celebrating a year around the sun. 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

0: And earlier in the Birthday Club, I did fail to mention, and I got to mention it now, Tom York of Radiohead, he and his bandmates were inducted into the Rock and Roll Hall of Fame back in 2019. Of course, we heard Creep in the Birthday Club as well. All right, turning to our local celebrities tonight, David Goldfein, listening out in Colorado tonight, a Neshaminy 88er, and yes, us 88ers have got to stick together. David, many happy returns, my man. Been a long time. Hope all is well with you and yours out in Colorado. Cindy Graham. Yes, of Shadow Traffic. Now I think it's Total Traffic, and still doing her thing. Still doing the traffic reports every morning. And yes, she is celebrating at home with her husband, Randy Chepigan. Also doing the traffic, John. And last but not least, Corinne Jacob. She celebrated on Monday and celebrating with her boyfriend, TJ. And hope you had a great one as well, Corinne. If you're celebrating, hope you had a great one as well. And hope you're enjoying the music right here. Primetime 70s, 80s, and more from RDV. A posthumous dedication on the way. And then we are getting to the 90s one-hit wonders for the 8 o'clock block tonight.
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0: Bucks County Playhouse is turning up the volume to bring the Tony-nominated 80s rock jukebox musical Rock of Ages to its stage from October 11th through November 1st. 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Just heard some sad news that we lost Freddie Jackson yesterday at the age of 70. Here's his big hit, You Are My Lady.

Ricky Phillips played in Styx, Bad English, worked with Ted Nugent, and of course, there he is with the Babies. He was the bassist for that band. And of course, there's Every Time I Think of You as Ricky Phillips turns 74 years young tonight.

Yes, we lost him on Monday the 5th. Way too young at the age of 70. Rest in peace, Freddie Jackson. On the way for us, the 8 o'clock block. One-hit wonders, and we're going 90s.

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